Good morning, I'm Stella with the news updates. 18 areas nationwide recorded unhealthy air pollution index readings as of 8 this morning. The highest readings were recorded in Sri Aman and Serian in Sarawak at 189 and 168 respectively, while Cheras, Batu Muda and Putrajaya also recorded unhealthy levels. Other affected areas include parts of Selangor, Penang, Perak, Negeri Sembilan and Kedah, with the public advised to monitor the latest API readings through the APIMS website or MyJAS EQMS app. Former Human Resources Minister Datuk Seri M. Saravanan has arrived at the Kuala Lumpur Court Complex to face charges under the Malaysian Anti-Corruption Commission Act. He arrived at about 8:26 this morning and is expected to face charges related to the recruitment quota for foreign workers under Section 16 of the MACC Act 2009. The case will be mentioned before Sessions Court Judge Azura Alwi at 9 this morning. Three semi-permanent houses were completely destroyed in a fire at Lorong Orchid Kampung Sungai Bangat in Labuan last night, with seven residents escaping uninjured. The Malaysian Fire and Rescue Department said an emergency call was received at 9:51 p.m. with the fire brought under control at 10:18 p.m. In foreign news, millions of barrels of oil continue to pass through the Strait of Hormuz despite tensions with Iran. U.S. President Donald Trump said the strait remains open, with American forces monitoring the waterway, clearing mines and escorting ships. He said U.S. forces escorted 24 ships through the strait last night, while claiming Iran is unable to transport goods through the waterway under U.S. sanctions. At least 10,000 families have been left homeless following devastating flash floods in Nepal. International Federation of Red Cross and Red Crescent Societies, IFRC spokesperson Tommaso Della Longa, said relief efforts are being hampered by damaged roads, bridges and communications. The floods believed to have been triggered by a glacier collapse. Meanwhile, the United Arab Emirates, UAE, has allocated $10 million in urgent humanitarian aid to people affected by severe flooding in Nepal. The assistance is being provided through the UAE Aid Agency. The flood death toll has risen to 389, while the Nepal Tourism Board reported that more than 660 tourists are still missing. And that was the news edited by Ravin Raj Kumar. Malaysia Madani, Kesejahteraan Dinikmati.

0: Today in history in Sarawak, we turn to the archives to commemorate the significant events that have shaped our state's history. 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
1: On this day, 28 August 1991, the foundation stone for the construction of the Kuching South City Hall was laid by the Chief Minister of Sarawak, Dato' Patinggi Tan Sri Haji Abdul Taib Mahmud. The ceremony marked another important step in effort to strengthen urban development in Sarawak. The hall, which was estimated to cost 10 million Malaysia ringgit, was built at the Racecourse Field, a strategic location in the heart of the city that offers residents a peaceful, vibrant and scenic environment. In his speech, he explained that the road system in the area would be upgraded to improve traffic flow. The area was also equipped with a swimming pool and a hockey field with various additional recreational facilities planned for the future. He subsequently announced a plan to expand Kuching Airport and develop the Tabuan Jaya area. He also mentioned the possibility of constructing city halls in Sri Aman, Miri, Cebu and Bintulu, as well as finding a suitable site for the construction of Bintulu Airport in support of the overall development of the state.
0: Today in history in Sarawak, we turn to the archives to commemorate the significant events that have shaped our state's history. Only on Red FM.
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3: Hey everyone, look around you. 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It's all about our rich heritage, the amazing food we share, and coming together as one big, colorful Malaysian family. So whether you're catching a parade or just chilling at your favorite kopitiam, capture those smiles, share your bright moments on social media, and make sure to use the hashtag #KesejahteraanDignimati. Wishing you a bright, happy National Day and a beautiful Malaysia Day from all of us right here on Red FM.
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5: On this day in the year 2010, Issa Bakar, a national football legend, passed away due to coughing blood at Penang Hospital, Georgetown, Penang. The late legend, who was 59 years old, left behind a widow and four children. During his golden era, he partnered with the late Datuk Mokhtar bin Tahari in the national team's starting 11. Among the achievements attained, Malaysia won the bronze medal at the Asian Games in Tehran in 1974. In the same year, he also helped Penang win the Malaysia Cup. His passing was an irreplaceable loss and deeply felt not only by his teammates, but also by the local football fans. His remains were buried at the Masjid Hashim Yahya Islamic Cemetery, Jalan Perak, Jelutong, Penang.
0: Today in history. 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
6: It's been pretty wet and windy with the strongest of the gusts of wind.
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1: 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So yeah, it's Friday, 28th August of 2026, and welcome to the Midday Duo. Me together with DJ Bija right here on Red FM. So let's start with your traffic pulse and the weather update for this 10 a.m. hour. So now for Kuching, the usual routes to watch this morning include Jalan Tunjuga, Jalan Song, Jalan Simpantiga, Jalan Penrisen, Jalan Setiaraja, and the Kuching Samarahan Corridor. There are also ongoing KUTS works around several areas, so keep an eye on the road signs and traffic diversions. For Cebu, watch the main town roads and approaches, including Jalan Salim and the routes around the city center. So for Bintulu, you can keep an eye on Jalan Tun Hussein On and the main approaches towards the Pan Borneo Highway. And around Miri, watch Jalan Miri Pujut, Jalan North Yuseng, and the main city routes. And for Sri Aman and Betong, keep an eye on the main town approaches and the Pan Borneo Highway, especially if you guys are traveling between the divisions. So for the live situations, check your ways before you head out because traffic can change very quickly. So if you are already driving, let your passenger check it for you. So now the weather-wise, it's quite a mixed picture across Sarawak today. For Kuching, we are looking at a warm day with temperatures around 23 to 34 degrees Celsius, and the haze is also in the forecast. And MET Malaysia is also listing the haze this morning across Kuching, Samarahan, Serian, Sri Aman, Betong, Cebu, Sarike, Mukah, Kapit, and Limbang. And meanwhile, Bintulu and Miri may see rain in some areas. And the latest Sarawak haze reading shows that the situation is not the same everywhere. And yesterday's NREB update had Kuching at 95, Bintulu at 84, Miri at 70, and Cebu at 67, all moderate, while Samarahan, Serian, and Sri Aman were already in the unhealthy range. So if you guys are traveling this morning, especially around areas with poorer visibility, take it easy on the road and keep a safe distance. And that's your traffic pulse and weather update. So we got plenty coming up on the Midday Duo with me, DJ Krishnan and DJ Bija. So we got 3 hours of music, conversations, and different opinions, and today's topic coming your way. So stay with us, ladies. Keep it right here on Red FM.

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0: Good morning, good morning, and welcome back to the Midday. It's Midday Duo right here on your morning drive into the afternoon. I am DJ Krishna, and as always, I'm joined by my amazing co-host, DJ Pija.
1: Hello, good morning.
0: Yeah. So, guys, we are taking you all the way from 10 in the morning until 11 in the morning. Yeah, I mean, with good music, light conversation, and great company. And the clock just struck 10, so which means that many of you are already staring at the clock and thinking about one very important thing, which is food. Mm-hmm. Yeah, are you hungry? Yeah?
1: This is what people is thinking about every morning, yeah. Chris. Yeah. Even if we just finished our breakfast, we already thinking where we're going
0: to
1: go for lunch.
0: That's why, yeah, what to eat for lunch. Huh? Mm-hmm. So end up like, okay, when we eat early, like become brunch. Mm-hmm. Ayo. Then your weight start going up. So that is why, you know, today's main topic is absolutely gold for anyone who works, study, or just love to eat. So we are diving deep into the great lunch debate. So are you someone who packs a homemade lunch, or are you part of the team that prefer to tapao or and buy food outside every single day, you know? So we want to hear your thoughts and make sure you get in touch on our social page. You know, you can comment down at our, you see our poster over there already. So yeah, 3 hours with 3 different topics here. Wow, picked by Bija. Not bad, eh? Nice.
1: Yeah, that's right, Chris. Yeah. Welcome, everyone, to the show. And honestly, this topic hits so close to home for me because every single morning, I face the same exact struggle, you know. Starting from the alarm going off at the morning, I'll be thinking, like, what for breakfast, what for lunch? You know, should I cook something?
0: Yeah, true.
1: So half of me wants to be a responsible adult who cooks at home and saves money, but the other half of me just wants to order something hot, fresh, and convenient for the local coffee shop near the office. So yeah, it seems
0: true.
1: Yes, it seems like a daily battle, you know, between your wallet.
0: Yeah, and also especially when you're working in the morning, you don't want to rush, right? So just tap out something like that. True.
1: Yeah. So listeners, readies, okay? Today, Chris and I are going to weigh the pros and cons of picking our own food versus buying out. Look at how much money you actually save, and talk about the unwritten office rules when it comes to sharing lunch. Okay?
0: Yes.
1: So you can share your thoughts with us at our latest poster and also to our WhatsApp at 012-348-8422. Yes, talking about that, please don't forget to follow our socials. We have Facebook, Instagram, TikTok.
0: Yeah, and we need a lot of followers, guys. Come on, guys.
1: Please.
0: We are begging you guys. Yeah, I mean, it's easy to find. Just go, if you don't know where to find this, go to Google. Just type Red FM English Sarawak social media. Yeah, the AI nowadays, they can redirect you to all the links, you know.
1: Yes. Ah. Right. So, ready? Stay right tuned, because up next we have a fresh block of music to set the midday mood.
0: Yeah. So here's Tyler with Channel right here on Red FM. See you guys for the second segment.

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0: Nowadays, our roads are getting more crowded, and the risks are higher than ever. 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Every time you take the wheel or twist the throttle, remember that someone is waiting for you to come home safely. Let's change the statistics. Drive smart, ride safe, and look out for one another.
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0: Hey everyone, let's take a second to talk about our rivers. They do a lot more for us than we realize. Think about it. Rivers give us the water we drink, the fish we eat, and even the electricity that powers our home. They're also the best spots for a weekend boat trip or just cooling off with a swim. Plus, they act like a natural drain to help stop flooding when the heavy rains hit. But for our rivers to stay healthy, they need a little help from us. And honestly, it's super easy. Don't litter. Always put your trash in the bin or recycle it. Watch the soap. If you're washing your car, try doing it on the grass so the soapy water doesn't run straight into the drains. For the pet owners, please pick up after your pets. Yeah, it keeps the water clean for everyone. And go green. Use fewer chemicals in your garden. And if you see a local river cleanup happening, why not joining in? So let's keep our water clear and our nature happy. Small steps makes a huge difference. Red FM, we care.
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2: Yay, welcome back to the Midday Duo. Me, DJ Kristen and DJ Bija with me here in the county. So, yeah, so now we are discussing the great lunch debate today. So, and in this second segment, so we have to talk about the numbers. So, let's be honest with ourselves. The cost of eating out every day has really gone up recently, right?
3: Yes, it's true, Chris, you know. Yes.
2: So,
3: sometimes you can't control yourself. You know, you are just spending the cheapest food on the menu. But sometimes you want to go strong.
2: And so I noticed talking about cheapest food, right? Nowadays, they have this Korean style trending, like, you know, very micro food.
3: Yes, I know.
2: And then you, I mean, everything's like 1 ringgit, 50 cent, but you tend to buy this and that and you mix all in one ramen, right?
3: Yeah.
2: And then you see your wallet, you spend more than 20 ringgit.
3: 20,
2: ringgit.
3: Yeah.
2: Makes sense, you know.
3: Yeah. At first, you see, it's just cheap things, like 1 ringgit per, you know, per small flat.
2: Correct.
3: Ringgit for that, and then you are this nice. Oh, I always see this in a Korean movie.
2: It's very trending now.
3: Yeah,
2: but it's good, you know. It's really very nyaman. So yeah, I mean, basically, like if you spend 15 to 20 ringgit on lunch, you know, for example, for every single afternoon, so that is easily adds up to hundreds of ringgit by the end of the month. Imagine that. Oh, yo. So
3: yeah, and then when you are paying that for 20 ringgit, and then that is when it hits you. I should have brought something from home.
2: Yeah, it's always like that. I don't know why we tend to like be excited first and then regret later.
3: Yeah,
2: that is very typical human being. And also suddenly, then when you pack your own meal from home, even if it's just a simple dinner leftover or a quick sandwich, right? You control your budget much better. I can say that, which is. But actually, we are kind of lazy to do that. No, knowing with our work, our commitments. Yeah.
3: I know, but sometimes when you have so much time at the morning before you go to work, you know, you were thinking like, I have time to pack this, to reheat this.
2: Yeah.
3: But you didn't do it because yes, it happened to me. But you didn't do it because you were thinking like, I want a hot lunch.
2: True.
3: Hot lunch always win.
2: But I know lah. I mean, like, you know, like you control your budget by cooking at home. Means that you can skip any long queue anyway to tapau this and that. But the difference is when you eat from your own cooking, like it feels different. Oh,
3: yes.
2: It's nice. It's more delicious than you tapau.
3: Yes. Yeah. Sometimes what you tapau is not what you expected.
2: Yeah lah. True.
3: Sometimes the picture is only as an illustration.
2: Yeah. For illustration purpose only.
3: Or AI.
2: Yeah, nowadays they use AI. Look, I mean, sorry to say, but most of the shops nowadays, they use all AI-based burger or mee noodles, all AI. Yes. It looks so nice, but will it look like that? Maybe it look like that, I don't know, but I don't know.
3: For illustration only.
2: Illustrate by AI only.
3: Yes.
2: Yeah.
3: So, you make a very good point about saving money, Chris.
2: True.
3: But yes, just let me defend the tapau team for a second.
2: okay.
3: Yes, for a lot of people who work busy morning shifts or they have long commutes, preparing a lunchbox early in the morning or the night before takes a lot of energy. Okay, this is what I told you about. We have more times, you know, we have extra 1 hour in the morning, but we still choose to tapau.
2: Yeah.
3: This because they simply do not have the energy to do that.
2: Makes sense, no?
3: Yeah, sometimes they want to, you know, in Malay, they say, we want to bermalas-malasan.
2: Yeah.
3: Sometimes I do it too. Okay, so buying your lunch outside give you variety. Sometimes when you brought from home, you know, for example, like rice and chickens, and then at the middle of the day at 10 p.m. at 11, you were thinking like, oh, I think I want a noodle.
2: Yeah, true.
3: I want a pasta. Yeah, so the rice, you bring it home again.
2: Bring home back again after 5 evening, you know. Like
3: yeah, sometimes it's gone bad already.
2: Yeah.
3: Yeah, so that is what we're thinking about.
2: True. Mm-hmm. But if you think about it, right, everything is actually related to time is money, is right. We need the time, actually.
3: Yes.
2: Right, we need to. Yeah,
3: sometimes
2: we need time
3: our
2: for ourselves.
3: Appetite change in the middle of the
2: day. Yeah, knowing nowadays everything is rushed here and there, you know.
3: Yeah, so on Monday you can have laksa if you top out, you know. On Tuesday you can get chicken rice. On Wednesday you can enjoy a fresh salad, maybe. Okay, so it becomes a little nice treat to look forward to in the middle of a hard work day. Okay, it is not just about the food. It is also stepping out of the office building, getting fresh air, even if we are if it's hazy right now. Maybe fresh air, you know, going to the other side of a close aircon space, the different aircon from our office, you know, having a quick mental reset before heading back to work. There is our office have a different vibes of aircon.
2: True.
3: And when you go to a restaurant, maybe you will experience air perfume aircon,
2: with some smell of, I don't know, food smell.
3: With a bit of music. Saxophone.
2: You go to mall, aircon, different feel again. And so speaking of food and time, so we already like another 20 more minutes till
3: the news at 11.
2: We're gonna come back for the last segment for this first hour for this music break. So here's Jennifer Lopez with Play. See you guys later.

0: As Malaysia prepares for the upcoming Super El Nino phenomenon, extreme hot and dry weather is expected to affect our daily lives. Reduced rainfall means a higher risk of prolonged drought, water supply shortages and forest fires that trigger haze. But it doesn't stop there. Extreme temperatures increase the risk of heat exhaustion, dehydration and heat stroke, especially in young children and the elderly. Even our animals feel the heat. Livestock production drops, pets suffer from heat stress, and venomous creatures like snakes become more active, moving closer to homes in search of shade and water. Understanding the impacts keeps us one step ahead. Stay alert, stay informed. 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
3: Let's go.

0: All right, we are back for our final segment of A Minute Duo. This is still the first hour. So we have been reading through the... Yeah, I think there's a few messages here during the break. So it looks like our listeners are pretty evenly divided. So a lot of you are mentioned that you try to bring food from home 3 days a week. And yeah, reward yourself by eating out on Thursday and Friday, which I think is a very fantastic balance, right?
1: Yeah. Yes, because on Fridays, you get more lunch hour.
0: Yeah.
1: You know, longer lunch
0: the
1: hour.
0: The feel is different already, you know.
1: Yeah,
0: it's towards the weekend.
1: So you can go out for lunch and then you can have some relaxing time.
0: Even your,
1: around
0: even
1: the
0: your,
1: mall.
0: You have no stress.
1: Yeah.
0: No
1: we
0: stress.
1: Just think it's a fantastic balance. La.
0: Exactly. So, so as before we wrap up today's lunch discussion again, so we also had a very funny message from a listener asking about the office pantry etiquette. So yeah, please remember guys, if you bring smelly food to work, reheat it with caution and please never take someone else's drink from the shared fridge without asking first. Oh, I hate that. Oh, always ask next
1: this
0: time.
1: Is quite sharp.
0: Put your name there next time.
1: Yeah. But one thing. We cannot apply this to our office, lah.
0: Cannot, Chris. Cannot. Luckily, we don't have any
1: because,
0: fridge.
1: Because we don't have fridge. Anyway, yes, this is also the ultimate office crime.
0: Yeah,
1: you can never touch other people's
0: pantry
1: stash. Okay, imagine if you see me eating your biscuit on my table.
0: And then what
1: yes.
0: I will ask lah properly.
1: Is that mine?
0: Hey,
1: no.
0: That's mine lah.
1: I watch a movie about that. I think a series about that.
0: Oh.
1: You know,
0: Korean.
1: It was awful. No, it was English.
0: Oh, English. Yeah. Okay.
1: It was awful, you know, that lady is eating someone else's food.
0: Okay.
1: Yeah, and then he asked, the other lady asked, "Is that mine?" No. It is in the fridge. The fridge is belong to the office, so it is for everyone to eat. So salah.
0: That's a very this tough this situation really lah. You know, very.
1: Know your limits lah.
0: It's very
1: if you are sharing pantry with your colleague.
0: That's
1: right?
0: Why it's so selfish to do that lah. Yeah, I mean, I think you should get your own fridge put inside your table. Your own fridge, you lock it.
1: Like the old school one. Yes. Like this one, our listeners say, finding a good balance.
0: Yeah, okay? Exactly. True.
1: It really seems to be the best answer to the great lunch debate. So whether you pack a homemade meal today or you are heading out to support your favorite local eatery, we hope you enjoy every single bite of your lunch break. Okay, that is all for the time we have for the first hour of the show. We are 8 minutes away from the news at 11 from Wisma Radio, Angkasa Puri, Kuala Lumpur. Okay, at the second hour of the show, we're going to have the...
0: Pet peeves. Okay. Very interesting. Alright, so music breaks. I'll see you guys for the second hour later. So now, this is Hush Hush by Pussycat Dolls. See you guys. Bye. I mean, later.

0: Good morning, this is Stella with World News at 11. The United Nations has unlocked $2 million in emergency assistance to support Nepal in the wake of the deadly disaster that struck the country. UN Under Secretary General for Humanitarian Affairs and Emergency Relief Coordinator Tom Fletcher said the funds from the UN's Central Emergency Response Fund will support emergency medical care, shelter and water supplies. The floods were triggered by a powerful glacier, collapse and debris flow, with more than 660 tourists reported missing. Meanwhile, China has deployed more than 500 military personnel and rescuers to Tibet's Girong County following a catastrophic flash flood. State broadcaster CCTV said the People's Liberation Army also sent 4 military helicopters to survey the disaster area. Chinese Premier Li Qiang visited the affected area yesterday as the number of people reported missing in Girong rose to 558, including 260 foreign nationals. CCTV said the death toll remained at 3. Separately, residents of Ukraine's Kherson urged to leave as Russian attacks intensify. Regional Governor Oleksandr Prokudin urged residents, particularly families with children and the elderly, to leave if possible. He said Russian attacks on critical infrastructure had caused serious damage to the city's district heating plant, raising fears of prolonged power and heating outages. G20 members were urged to comply with US sanctions on Iran as Washington steps up pressure on Tehran. US Treasury Secretary Scott Bessent will make direct appeals to his counterparts during G20 meetings in Asheville, North Carolina, next Monday and Tuesday. The talks will also cover global trade, economic growth, financial stability and supply chains for critical resources. Atlantic Council analyst Josh Lipsky said the meeting comes amid growing concerns over US debt, tariff tensions and economic impact of the war in West Asia. He said the pressure on G20 members to join the campaign against Iran, including China, which is a major buyer of Iranian oil, could test the group's unity. Cuba is set to begin the new school year for nearly 1.4 million students despite ongoing fuel, transport and electricity shortages. Education Minister Naima Trujillo said teacher coverage had fallen to 73%, with schools planning to hire university students, other professionals and retired teachers. She said Havana will receive around 3,000 teachers from better-staffed provinces to address staffing shortages. School uniform supplies are also limited, with only 12% of primary school demand covered due to factory blackouts. Tunisian President Kais Saied has alleged that prolonged power and water cuts across the country were premeditated acts aimed at causing confusion. He said the outages, which have lasted more than 10 hours in some areas, were not caused by ordinary breakdowns. Tunisia has been hit by a prolonged heat wave with temperatures nearing 50 degrees Celsius, driving up demand for electricity and water. The president did not identify who he believes is behind the outages, but called them criminal plans and attempts at provocation. Smoke was seen rising from Spain's Albufeira National Park as the country continues to battle extreme weather and wildfires. Spain is experiencing a devastating wildfire season as consecutive heat waves scorch much of Europe. Europe, the world's fastest warming continent, has faced record heat and destructive wildfires this summer, fueled by hotter, dry conditions linked to climate change. US President Donald Trump has announced plans to rename Lake Ontario as Lake America, drawing rejection from Canada.
1: And finally, I guess the purpose of this more than anything else is we're going to be changing the name of Lake Ontario, effective immediately, to Lake America. That's going to take place right now as I sign the order.
0: Canadian Prime Minister Mark Carney has the proposal, saying the name Lake Ontario is more than 400 years old, predating both Canada and the United States. He said Canadians will continue to call it Lake Ontario, while Manitoba Premier Wab Kinew also mocked Trump's proposal. And that concludes the news edited by Putri Rosli. Stay tuned for the editor's pick coming up next. Malaysia Madani, Kesejahteraan Dinikmati.

0: Today in history in Sarawak, we turn to the archives to commemorate the significant events that have shaped our state's history. 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
1: On this day, 28 August 1991, the foundation stone for the construction of the Kuching South City Hall was laid by the Chief Minister of Sarawak, Dato' Patinggi Tan Sri Haji Abdul Taib Mahmud. The ceremony marked another important step in effort to strengthen urban development in Sarawak. The hall, which was estimated to cost 10 million Malaysia ringgit, was built at the Racecourse Field, a strategic location in the heart of the city that offers residents a peaceful, vibrant and scenic environment. In his speech, he explained that the road system in the area would be upgraded to improve traffic flow. The area was also equipped with a swimming pool and a hockey field with various additional recreational facilities planned for the future. He subsequently announced a plan to expand Kuching Airport and develop the Tabuan Jaya area. He also mentioned the possibility of constructing city halls in Sri Aman, Miri, Cebu and Bintulu, as well as finding a suitable site for the construction of Bintulu Airport in support of the overall development of the state.
0: Today in history in Sarawak, we turn to the archives to commemorate the significant events that have shaped our state's history. Only on Red FM.
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3: 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This is our month to shine. 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So whether you're catching a parade or just chilling at your favorite kopitiam, capture those smiles, share your bright moments on social media, and make sure to use the hashtag #KesejahteraanDignimati. 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
1: On this day in the year 2010, Issa Bakar, a national football legend, passed away due to coughing blood at the Penang Hospital, Georgetown, Penang. The late legend, who was 59 years old, left behind a widow and four children. During his golden era, he partnered with the late Datuk Mokhtar bin Tahari in the national team's starting 11. Among the achievements attained, Malaysia won the bronze medal at the Asian Games in Tehran in 1974. In the same year, he also helped Penang win the Malaysia Cup. His passing was an irreplaceable loss and deeply felt not only by his teammates, but also by the local football fans. His remains were buried at the Masjid Hashim Yahya Islamic Cemetery, Jalan Perak, Jelutong, Penang.
0: Today in history. 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

0: CMS Fred, Indo Kanawit, Dublin K. Baja, James Pengiran, who's again, Mary Elsia, Josie Chung, and also Winnington Imai. And any comments down here so far? A lot of wishes here. Thank you so much for the wish. Mm-hmm. So sweet. So, okay. Now, okay, we just wrapped an amazing hour. It's not right talking about food. Mm-hmm. But now we are at past 11. So basically, most of you are already fully settled in your workday at the office or at your desk. Mm-hmm. So that brings us right into our topic for this second hour, the workplace pet peeves and etiquette. Wow. Mm-hmm. So yeah, basically, like, we all love our jobs, no, and our colleagues, but let's be totally honest with each other, you know. So there are always little daily habits that drive us a little bit crazy. So right, I mean, from loud phone call to dirty coffee mug left in the sink, or maybe some certain I don't know.
1: Me?
0: I don't know. You know, like even today, we are shining on the light on those minor office annoying. Yeah, very annoying, but in a light-hearted, fun way. Not really, we don't want to cause any conflicts, like, you know.
1: This one is going to be a fun hour, yeah. Chris. Or maybe we're going to, you know, remember something.
0: It's a moment, actually. Yeah. One day we will laugh about it, you know.
1: Yeah.
0: hey, long time no see.
1: Or maybe after this break. Yes, I think everyone listening right now has the at least one specific thing at work that secretly tests their patience.
0: Yeah, it's the habits. Very annoying habit.
1: Yeah, sometimes it is not a big drama, you know, it's just small things that add up time by time. So for instance, have you ever experienced, you know, someone typing on their keyboard so hard? It sounds like a thunderstorm. This reminds me of one video I saw.
0: What again?
1: In TikTok.
0: You know, a lot of movie, yo.
1: I am doom scrolling.
0: Okay.
1: So it was, you know, that one keyboard which is which has a very loud noise, like it.
0: And
1: then their boss comes to the table.
0: Oh.
1: Can you please be silent? So, and then the boss asks her to change the keyboard.
0: Okay.
1: Yeah, keyboard. And she asked, like, what? I'm just doing my work, but you're too loud. You are disturbing everyone else.
0: Okay.
1: And then, she changed her keyboard to a more silent one.
0: Okay.
1: More silent one. So, I think you know that keyboard.
0: Yeah,
1: the loud keyboard, you know, it katak.
0: Yeah, the type with the key seems to be very
1: large,
0: tall, very high, right? People love to do that. Even nowadays, they keep on saying, I mean, the Gen Z keyboard nowadays, they have this very, very soft in the way, like krak.
1: Yeah,
0: it's like those ASMR.
1: Yeah,
0: you know, like
1: finger cracking.
0: Yeah, I don't know why people. Mm-hmm. Yeah, this trend start to, like, I mean, back in the days, you have those typewriter, right? Now they're selling this thing again.
1: Yeah, and then they are selling the silent one, and then we are back into the noisy.
0: That's why.
1: Or maybe
0: it's pretty annoying.
1: Yeah. Mm-hmm. Annoying, but maybe it increasing their moods to do worse.
0: Actually.
1: Anyway.
0: Exactly. But that's the balance, you know.
1: Uh-huh.
0: I mean, you cannot be too, how to say, too chill, you know. You have to be, there's a yin yang in there, like, there is something annoying and some fun, so it's okay lah. Then we'll talk about it during, if got gawai, we meet, hey, remember back in the days, like, something like that lah. Poret.
1: Oh, yes. Okay, or maybe, you know, someone scheduling a quick meeting.
0: Okay.
1: At almost
0: 1 hour.
1: You know, 1 hour before back.
0: Yeah, quick meeting.
1: When you're just about to leave for lunch, when you are just about to leave for work, when you already,
0: it's always that timing, you know.
1: It always like that.
0: But no, nothing. So far, we okay, right? Okay.
1: You have to say okay right now, like this.
0: Sorry, if our superior hitting right now. No, we don't mean you. Okay, it's just general.
1: It's my past workplace. Yeah. So yes, today we are sharing our own top pet peeves.
0: Yes.
1: Giving someone friendly tips on how to handle them gracefully.
0: Exactly.
1: And we also want to read your funniest work stories.
0: Yeah.
1: So send us your biggest office pet peeves right now, and let's get into our first music break.
0: Yeah, let's go then. So here's, if you know this song, Vijay, this song is called Body Shaking by 911.
1: Mm.
0: Boy band.
1: I think I know.
0: Yeah, okay, let's go then. See you guys later again.

0: Bam!
1: Welcome back!
2: Yeah.
1: The Midday Duo, only on Red FM.
0: Yes, yes, welcome back, guys. You are listening to Midday Duo with me here, DJ Chris Tan and DJ Bija.
3: Welcome back to the show, the second hour of the show with us.
0: Yes, so now we are talking about the workplace etiquette. So let's address one of the biggest pet peeves in any shared workspace, okay? Like noise and personal space. You know, with open office layout becoming so popular nowadays, and also the sound travels everywhere.
3: Yes. Yeah.
0: So, you know, basically like you're using your speakerphone for personal call, like, okay, we're playing it loud. Or maybe like playing your videos without wearing your head, your earphone. Like, or having a super loud side conversation that's right next to someone who is clearly concentrating that can really break the focus. Oh my God. Oh, and also the golden rule here is actually simple awareness, okay, guys, you know? I mean, do notice, right? This thing is so... This
3: I think this is very common. Chris.
0: Yeah.
3: Because it is in our script, so I think it is very common. I think it's happened in every office as
0: And well. Also at home, right?
3: Yeah,
0: I mean, home. Imagine that you are... Okay, I know, we have this uncle and aunties. They used to...
3: Volume the super
0: My mom...
3: maximum.
0: My mom watching TikTok video with the full volume, like, relax saja muka dia. Like,
3: And then...
0: it's okay, but I mean,
3: but we know what the video is about, you know.
0: Yeah.
3: Sometimes the TikTok they have the same video recommendation.
0: Okay, correct. It's as if they want us to hear, you know, sometimes that I know, and they say, "You see, what is this? Are you here? You listen, lah? Is this loud enough video?" I imagine that. So yeah, basically, guys, you know, so the simple rule is here is, as I mentioned, it's not like, it's simple awareness, you know. It's like it's investing in a good pair of headphones if can, or taking longer phone call in a quiet corner if can, or meeting room keeps the peace and shows great respect for your teammates.
3: Yes.
0: You don't have to pick up the call like suddenly in the office like, hello, ayo, so loud.
3: Yeah. It's not like everyone has to know.
0: Yeah la, if you win 1 minute.
3: Yeah.
0: But suddenly, if like some bad news, you turn to go somewhere very quiet. Yeah.
3: Ken pula.
0: Ken pula.
3: Yes. That headphone rule is absolute gold, Chris.
0: Yeah.
3: But for me, the pantry and common areas are where the real drama happens. You know,
0: I know. Gossips.
3: My personal pet peeves is the sink situation. I don't like to see it dirty.
0: Yeah, dirty sink, soggy.
3: Yeah, leaving a dirty cup or spoon in the sink where the thought that, pantry fairy will come and wash it for you. It's a classic office.
0: Come on, man. We don't have any maid, you know. We know Amah.
3: Yeah, don't have tea lady. We are all in our case.
0: True.
3: Yeah.
0: We are all adults, you know.
3: Spoon is just less than 10 seconds to wash.
0: Exactly.
3: Yeah, so. You will know if you have to make a tea or coffee, you have to wash it. But my option is, if you don't want to wash it, just buy your own paper cup.
0: Buy your own paper cup, you know, that you use and throw away, you know, it's easy. Disposable cup is better. Everything, disposable spoon, everything disposable if you really want. For the people who are lazy out there, okay? I know you get me.
3: Yeah. So, if everyone just take, you know, 30 seconds to rinse their own plate or mug, your office stays clean and pleasant for everyone. So another big one is leaving the coffee pot completely empty without brewing a new batch for the next person.
0: Exactly.
3: This one is if you are, you know, sharing one pot of coffee for everyone. But in our case, we don't share.
0: We make our own, okay?
3: We bring our own coffee. We are that responsible adult.
0: Yeah, but we're okay. We in office, we are very okay.
3: No drama about
0: that. We have our own water dispenser managed by DJ Ness.
3: Thank you, Ness.
0: But we do pay, right, every month. So it's okay, you know, we have water, we have hot water. So yeah, it's okay. Everything's so good.
3: We are being responsible. With our own,
0: responsibility.
3: With our own, cups.
0: Exactly.
3: We are not brewing coffee for anyone.
0: But I noticed, normally people, like, when they do, I mean, they leave the coffee, what do you call it, the coffee pot, right? Like, leave it empty, and not to say empty, finish and dry up, you know, and then the next person want to use imagine that's the only pot over there.
3: Yeah.
0: You have to wash it, you know. Imagine the dry coffee beans. Like,
3: yes, it is hard stick. Stand.
0: Yeah, very hard. Ayo, that makes you very angry, you know.
3: Yeah. So this is what I always saw in the movie as well. You know, I am always a movie person. It is a big case in, exactly. You know, if you are sharing pot of coffee with anyone. So another big one is, I'm sorry. So, a good workplace etiquette is not about complicated rules, okay? Sometimes it is about common sense when you are sharing space with other people, okay? How you want it to be clean, that is also how people want to see it.
0: It's just common basic logic and common sense. That's true.
3: Just like in the thing, you don't really like to see the, you know, the used spoon was left there.
0: No, yeah.
3: You don't like to see that.
0: Especially if you see the sink, right? The sink hole, you know. The one that have the filter. They leave those tauge, whatever, those meat. With the curry.
3: The ramen. The curry stand.
0: And then you see the sink itself is not stainless steel anymore. It look like very, I don't know. Look
3: especially
0: like,
3: when the sink is white.
0: Yeah.
3: Right? White. And you can see the stain.
0: All the stain. Ayo.
3: And then there was leftover noodles.
0: Ayo. I cannot imagine.
3: I don't want to see that.
0: Okay. We can talk about this very disgusting stuff because we haven't taken our lunch yet.
3: We need to clean our mind.
0: Okay. See you guys for the last segment for the second hour here. So, music break. This is Blackpink with Jump. See you guys again later.

0: Hey everyone, let's take a second to talk about our rivers. They do a lot more for us than we realize. Think about it. Rivers give us the water we drink, the fish we eat, and even the electricity that powers our home. They're also the best spots for a weekend boat trip or just cooling off with a swim. 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And go green. Use fewer chemicals in your garden. And if you see a local river cleanup happening, why not joining in? So let's keep our water clear and our nature happy. Small steps makes a huge difference. Red FM, we care.
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0: Welcome back! Yeah. The Midday Duo on the All Red FM.
1: Yes, yes.
2: We almost come to the end of our second hour for today.
1: Yes, DJ Chrisette here with Bija in the building.
2: Welcome, so, Bob. Yeah. Hey, welcome back.
1: Welcome back. So, okay, we have another message at our Red FM WhatsApp. So, so one listener wrote in saying their biggest pet peeve is people who reply all to company-wide emails just to say thank you. So it's like cluttering up everyone's inbox, you know, like, wow. I don't know, does anyone do that?
2: I don't know, maybe there's certain person that do that, you know, they
1: click everyone, all CC here, CC there, and say thank you.
2: Like, maybe, I don't know, maybe first time using email,
1: yeah, true. So another listener mentioned that people who borrow the stationery from the desk and never returns them.
2: Oh yeah, you know,
1: at the end of the day, right, working together means living with different personalities.
2: Yes.
1: So basically the best way to handle this pet peeve is through gentle communication, okay? A bit of humor if can. Maybe leading by example so we can keep our work environment positive and friendly and fun.
2: Yes, exactly, right? Chris.
1: Don't have to be very angry, you know.
2: Yeah. Sometimes it's just a small thing.
1: So. Yeah lah. Especially like your liquid paper. I don't know nowadays people still use liquid paper, right? But yeah, normally they will borrow and they put it at the end. I mean, they will never give back. But
2: yeah.
1: So I will.
2: But you have to remember, sometimes people tend to forget. Ask for it back.
1: Even lighter, you know.
2: Yeah.
1: Lighter. The classic.
2: This is very classic example, Chris.
1: True.
2: And also a little kindness, you know, like patience and good manners.
1: Yep.
2: Go a super long way in making the workplace a great place to be every single day. Because we know that we're going to work with that exact person for a very long time.
1: Yeah.
2: Or maybe for our whole life.
1: Yeah. You never know. Some work in a place since from Bujang to Anak until that Chuchu, you know.
2: Yes. Yes, and that Chris,
1: is a very good management, I think so. Maybe good environment. Some people do that.
2: Or maybe some people really can tahan the pressure.
1: In one of the day, the owner pass on the business to him. You never know.
2: Yeah, yeah.
1: Wow, that will be a very, very good topic for next time, I think. So.
2: Yes. Also, that brings us to the end of our two full hours of Midday Duo with Chris Knight and myself. Okay, thank you so much to everyone who texted in, laugh along with us, and shared their lunch habits and office stories today. So we hope we make your morning a lot brighter and faster. So make sure to stay tuned for the afternoon topic to keep your company.
1: The last hour, guys.
2: Yes.
1: Yeah.
2: Also, have an amazing lunch break. Okay. Because it's almost afternoon. Okay, so stay safe on the roads and we will catch you again tomorrow.
1: Tomorrow, later.
2: Later.
1: After the 12 p.m. news.
2: Yes.
1: By Red FM. All right. Mm-hmm. So now this is Doja Cat with Woman. See you guys later for the last hour of the Midday Duo.
2: Mm-hmm.

0: mom.
1: Doctor, my head hurts when I wake up in the morning.
2: Oh, that's easy. Try waking up in the afternoon, Dad.
1: What?
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1: Salam Malaysia Madani, I'm Christopher Hill. This is the news from Red FM RTM Radio Sarawak. A total of 25 foreign nationals were detained for various immigration offences in Ops Mahir in Kuching yesterday. The operation was carried out at a construction site at Jalan Lapangan Terbang in Jalan Datuk Bandar Mustafa. According to a statement from the Immigration Department of Malaysia, Sarawak, the arrests were made following an inspection of 79 individuals. All those arrested are being investigated under Section 15, Bracket 1, Bracket C and Section 6, Bracket 1, Bracket C of the Immigration Act 1959/63. 3X155. Ops Mahir is an enforcement operation targeting the construction sector that is being carried out simultaneously nationwide. All educational institutions under the supervision of the Lubo Antu District Education Office are temporarily closed with immediate effect today. The State Education Department, JPN Sarawak, through a media statement issued last night, informed that the closure was made following the Air Pollutant Index, APIE, reading which reached very unhealthy levels. The closure involved 28 primary schools and 2 secondary schools, involving a total of 4,035 pupils and students. The measure was taken as a safety measure following unhealthy air quality conditions. Community leaders and village heads, KMKK, and the Village Development and Security Committees, JKKK, must constantly improve their knowledge of financial management, regulations and procedures to ensure that village administrations run smoothly and with integrity. Minister of Education, Innovation and Talent Development, who is also Tarat Assemblyman, Dato' Sri Roland Sagah Wee In, stressed that lifelong learning is important for grassroots leaders in the face of the current administrative changes. He also reminded KMKK and JKKK to understand financial procedures, tenders, land acquisitions and implementing agencies in the development projects. He said this government allocation management must be implemented transparently, complete with expenditure reports and comply with audits. He said this at the Siburan District KMKK and JKKK Strengthening Workshop Program 2026. Malaysia has been selected as the host of the Islamic Solidarity Games, ISG, which be held in 2029. This was informed by the Secretary General of the Islamic Solidarity Sports Association, ISSA, Nasir Majali, during a courtesy call on the Minister for Youth, Sports, Entrepreneur Development Sarawak, Dato' Sri Abdul Karim Rahman Hamza in Petrajaya yesterday. According to Nasir, the ISG is organized every 4 years and involves 57 members countries of the Organization of Islamic Cooperation, OIC. He has also shared the experience of organizing the games previously to assist Malaysia in its preparation as the host. Meanwhile, Dato' Sri Abdul Karim welcomed the visit, which he described as a space to strengthen relations in the development of sports among regional Islamic countries. The news bulletin was edited by Syarifah Ajayah Wan Abdul Rahman for the News and Karifah section of RTM Kuching. Malaysia Madani, kesejahteraan dinikmati. Salam sejahtera.

0: Today in history in Sarawak, we turn to the archives to commemorate the significant events that have shaped our state's history. 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
1: On this day, 28 August 1991, the foundation stone for the construction of the Kuching South City Hall was laid by the Chief Minister of Sarawak, Dato' Patinggi Tan Sri Haji Abdul Taib Mahmud. The ceremony marked another important step in effort to strengthen urban development in Sarawak. The hall, which was estimated to cost 10 million Malaysia ringgit, was built at the Racecourse Field, a strategic location in the heart of the city that offers residents a peaceful, vibrant and scenic environment. In his speech, he explained that the road system in the area would be upgraded to improve traffic flow. The area was also equipped with a swimming pool and a hockey field with various additional recreational facilities planned for the future. He subsequently announced a plan to expand Kuching Airport and develop the Tabuan Jaya area. He also mentioned the possibility of constructing city halls in Sri Aman, Miri, Cebu and Bintulu, as well as finding a suitable site for the construction of Bintulu Airport in support of the overall development of the state.
0: Today in history in Sarawak, we turn to the archives to commemorate the significant events that have shaped our state's history. 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
3: Hey everyone, look around you. You can feel the energy in the air and see the Jalo Gemilang flying high everywhere. So we are officially in the most vibrant time of the year, from the loud, proud cheers of National Day on August 31st, flowing right into the beautiful Unity of Malaysia Day on September 16th. This is our month to shine. It's all about our rich heritage, the amazing food we share, and coming together as one big, colorful Malaysian family. So whether you're catching a parade or just chilling at your favorite kopitiam, capture those smiles, share your bright moments on social media, and make sure to use the hashtag #KesejahteraanDignimati. Wishing you a bright, happy National Day and a beautiful Malaysia Day from all of us right here on Red FM.

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1: On this day in the year 2010, Issa Bakar, a national football legend, passed away due to coughing blood at the Penang Hospital, Georgetown, Penang. The late legend, who was 59 years old, left behind a widow and four children. During his golden era, he partnered with the late Datuk Mokhtar bin Tahari in the national team's starting 11. Among the achievements attained, Malaysia won the bronze medal at the Asian Games in Tehran in 1974. In the same year, he also helped Penang win the Malaysia Cup. His passing was an irreplaceable loss and deeply felt not only by his teammates, but also by the local football fans. His remains were buried at the Masjid Hashim Yahya Islamic Cemetery, Jalan Perak, Jelutong, Penang.
0: Today in History. 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
2: Nothing but the truth now.

0: Welcome back! Yeah. The Midday Duo only on Red FM.
1: Yeah, welcome back to the Midday Duo. So yeah, it's 12 o'clock already after the news already. So DJ Krishnet here alongside with DJ Bija.
2: Yes, the third hour of the show, also final hour of Midday Mix Part 1.
1: Hungry.
2: So in Midday Mix Part 2, you will be in the company of DJ Felicia J.
1: Oh yeah, true.
2: Until 4 p.m.
1: Right. So okay guys, since you guys have been with us since 10 in the morning, so thank you so much for riding along. So, and we are officially halfway through the work day and halfway through the work week.
2: Yes, and also weekend eve.
1: And also National Day is just around the corner, right?
2: Yes, next week.
1: Ooh, next week.
2: Also, next week is the National Day, and also next week is the school holiday.
1: Wow.
2: So the traffic's gonna be lovely.
1: Lovely. We can drive life drive stress free.
2: Yes. We can wake up late next week.
1: Yeah. So basically, I mean, okay, which means right about now, right? A lot of us are starting to feel, you know, like that dreaded afternoon really slow down already. And your brain start feeling a little heavy and your eyes get very tired. And also, well, I mean, 5 o'clock feels like a million miles away, right?
2: Yeah.
1: And that's why for this next hour here, we are focusing on the midweek energy booster. It's very simple, effective, and natural ways how to recharge your battery and your human battery.
2: Yeah, yeah, your human battery.
1: And the power through the rest of your day here.
2: Yeah. So that midweek slump is so real. Chris, okay.
1: Yes.
2: You know, by the afternoon, especially after lunch, the excitement is gone, but the freedom of the weekend is not quite here yet, but it is already.
1: It's already.
2: You know the feeling?
1: Yeah.
2: It is not here yet, but it's already here. When that 12 p.m. wall hits, a lot of people automatically reach for their third cup of coffee or super sugary snack.
1: Not too much.
2: Yes, but that often leads to a huge crash an hour later.
1: Yeah.
2: So today, we want to talk about better ways to reset your focus and keep your mood lifted without relying purely on sugar or excessive caffeine, because we know excessive caffeine can lead you to a sleepless night later. Later at night you cannot sleep, or maybe later at night you're gonna have sleep and awake
1: session. But you know, I need coffee before I sleep, you know. I don't know why.
2: I
1: sleep late, that's a problem.
2: I mean, are you feeling sleepy after you after you drinking coffee?
1: I'm not sleepy, but I don't know, there's some.
2: Helps you sleep.
1: It helps me to sleep, but in a certain there's a bit of delay. But my mind tend to be very calm, because we need to. I mean, I think I don't want to consider myself as a coffee addict, actually. But it's like, if a day without coffee, I cannot go on, you know.
2: I see.
1: Yeah, but I have to control, because too much coffee also not good. I know, it's not good.
2: Yeah.
1: Not good for your health, your heart.
2: Yes.
1: Yeah.
2: We do understand that.
1: Yes.
2: I think I read something about that condition. Maybe I will read it again.
1: Yeah.
2: After this.
1: Maybe there's a movie about it.
2: As far as I am in a movie section. So I haven't.
1: There's no such thing, I think.
2: But I read something about that.
1: Mm.
2: But I will read it again later, because I want to just to share.
1: Yeah, should be a very good talk set about that. Why some people need coffee before they sleep.
2: Yeah.
1: I think, but I know it's not good actually. I know. So music break now.
2: Yes. Because later we'll be sharing a bit about quick desk stretches, smart hydration tricks, and the power of changing your physical movement.
1: Yes, your practical energy booster.
2: Yes, you can also, ladies and listeners, send your favorite ways to stay awake and energized during your shifts.
1: Mm.
2: While

0: we head into our first music set for the hour.
1: Yeah.
0: Drop it at our poster. Also to our WhatsApp at 012-348-8422. The number is 012-348-8422.
1: Yeah. Okay, so now we're going to go with the music first and we'll be back for the second segment for this final hour of the Midday Duo. So right now, this is I Love It by Kylie Minogue. Mm-hmm. See you guys again later.

0: Doctor, my head hurts when I wake up in the morning.
1: Oh, that's easy. Try waking up in the afternoon then.
0: What?
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0: As Malaysia prepares for the upcoming Super El Nino phenomenon, extreme hot and dry weather is expected to affect our daily lives. Reduced rainfall means a higher risk of prolonged drought, water supply shortages and forest fires that trigger haze. But it doesn't stop there. Extreme temperatures increase the risk of heat exhaustion, dehydration and heat stroke, especially in young children and the elderly. Even our animals feel the heat. Livestock production drops, pets suffer from heat stress, and venomous creatures like snakes become more active, moving closer to homes in search of shade and water. Understanding the impacts keeps us one step ahead. Stay alert, stay informed. Red FM, we care.
1: You know, you make me feel so good inside.

0: Welcome back! Yeah. The Midday Duo on the All Red FM.
1: Oh yeah, what's up guys? You look into the Midday Duo here with me, DJ Chris Knight and also Bija. We're taking you all about the boosting your midweek energy. So basically it's the practical energy booster, movement, hydration and the desk stretches. So we're going to talk about the easiest way how to refresh your mind that costs absolutely zero ringgit. Yeah, you know, like the physical movement and the fresh air, right?
2: Maybe open the window.
1: Yeah, true.
2: Yeah, open the window and doing some stretching.
1: I mean everything that anything that doesn't involve money, you know.
2: Yeah.
1: So it's like when you sit exactly.
2: Free things. Actually, free things is available everywhere around
1: true.
2: Us, except that we didn't do it.
1: We tend to become very.
2: We prefer to go to shopping mall and stretching.
1: Stretch.
2: Brisk walk at the shopping mall.
1: Window shopping is a good walking, also you know. There's a lot of big malls
2: also
1: nowadays.
2: Also, can count your step. Doing that,
1: 10,000 steps a day.
2: Indoor walk.
1: Yeah, but
2: what is it?
1: But you don't as long your wallet is not tired, like, you know.
2: As long as your wallet also not walking, money.
1: True. So okay, for example, right, when you sit in the exact same chair and staring at the bright monitor for 4 hours straight, so your blood flows. That slows down, you know, and your body naturally gets very sleepy.
2: Yes.
1: So, well, basically, just taking 5 minutes during your lunch hour to step outside and get some real sunlight.
2: Mm-hmm.
1: And yeah, take a quick walk around your building can completely restart your focus, you know. Yeah,
2: yes. Right. Or maybe you can get up and go to your friend's table and talk. Disturbing my friends.
1: Yeah.
2: Hey, gossiping.
1: Talk gossip is good for your mouth. It's a facial.
2: But at the same
1: exercise.
2: Time, when you are standing next to your friend's table, your leg is, you know, stretching.
1: Yeah,
2: speed,
1: true. Yeah, like you clap your hands.
2: Walking certain part, something like that. It's all called stretching, free things, you know.
1: Yeah. So keep your body active, you know. Keep on gossiping, no.
2: It's good,
1: true.
2: Know, because you got to relieve some stress.
1: The stress. You don't, as long you don't talk bad.
2: Don't be too rigid, lah.
1: Yeah, I know. True. So even like maybe like a simple desk stretch, right? Or maybe rolling your shoulder back and stretching your neck and can really build up the tension instantly.
2: Yeah, not necessarily mean push up 100 in your office lah. Movement is huge, like Chris. Okay, but we also cannot forget about the simple hydration.
1: Yeah.
2: And did you know that one of the very first signs of mild hydration is feeling tired and unfocused? Maybe when you are feeling tired and unfocused, or maybe sleepy after lunch hour, you can sip a water, a plain water, not a sugary one.
1: They call it the food coma, something like that, right? Right.
2: Food coma.
1: So that's why after you eat or something, you need to drink plain water.
2: Or take a walk for 10 minutes.
1: Yeah, you need to release something.
2: I want to share with you and our listeners tips, okay? This is what I got from my doctor.
1: Okay.
2: Doctor.
1: Your daughter.
2: Okay. She is busy right now.
1: Okay, yeah.
2: Okay, from my doctor. Every time after you had a meal, you go for a walk.
1: Okay.
2: 10 minutes.
1: Okay.
2: So, for example, you are taking 3 meals a day: breakfast, lunch, dinner. So you are taking 10 minute walks. Equal to 30 minutes brisk walk a day.
1: Okay.
2: It is a life hack, he said.
1: So same way you keep fit and burn some calories.
2: Yes, it is. If you go like straight 30 minutes, you're going to feel tired easily. But if you do it post meal, like after meal, and then 10 minute walk, and then you are doing your things at the office, and then another lunch hour you are doing the same thing, and after dinner you are doing the same thing. It's helping your body to stay active.
1: I noticed that like people nowadays, after they eat, they celebrate, they sit down there.
2: Yeah.
1: That makes you very sleepy and end up you build some fat, this and that. Like,
2: yes. But it is one of the way to fight your sugar spike.
1: To level sugar, normalize it, everything.
2: Yes.
1: True. But don't run right after you eat, right, it's no good.
2: But for example, after you doing the 10 minutes breeze walk, okay, do not buy some sugary drinks.
1: Yeah,
2: la.
1: Don't
2: buy
1: do
2: some
1: that.
2: Another heavy drinks. La,
1: like yeah, it's not healthy. Okay.
2: Yes, because after you breeze walk and then you feel like you are quite...
1: Low sugar, hypo,
2: low
1: right?
2: Low sugar, yeah. And then you kind of like... I'm feeling thirsty. Let's buy a boba tea. Oh no.
1: I noticed a lot of people like that.
2: Yeah,
1: no.
2: Go for a big glass of water first.
1: Yeah, true.
2: Cold water, maybe. Cold water is very refreshing.
1: But yeah, I heard that no, most of people like nowadays, right, if they feel tired or shaky, right, like throughout the midday normally, like, and they will tend to have this excuse like, oh, I think I need some sugar. Then they buy Coke or something like that. But this sort of thing actually will make your sugar rise up very quickly, right? Yeah.
2: Yes.
1: So you should drink water first.
2: Coke, bicarbonate water, bicarbonate drinks, soda drinks, they are high in sugar. But if you think like you need some sugar in your body during that time, Maybe one piece of candy.
1: True. Yes, correct.
2: If you're drinking candy. a whole can of soda, it's going to spike you.
1: Yeah, it will spike immediately. Yeah,
2: also,
1: it's a very bad habit, right? Okay, another one.
2: Another great trick that works wonder for me is music and scents.
1: It's always that, right? So, comes to our... music break now.
2: Then
1: we come back for the last segment.
2: The music for you.
1: So, because this music is for you, so you got to love you by Sean Paul and Alexis Jordan. Yay. Okay, see you guys again later for the last segment for the Midday Duo.

Our country is our home. A home filled with different cultures, languages, traditions, and beliefs. Living in a cross-cultural society makes Malaysia special and unique. We may be different, but our differences can bring us closer together. Let us respect one another, understand each other, and always choose peace and harmony. Because when we live together with respect and unity, we build a stronger country for everyone. This National Day, let us remember that loving our country is not only about celebrating our National Day. It is also about caring for one another, protecting the harmony we share every day. Let us continue to live in peace, celebrate our differences, and stand together as Malaysians. Red FM for variety, for everyone.

0: 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Yeah. 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
1: All right, guys. So now we are back for our final wrap-up of your Midday Duo for today.
2: Yes, woo-hoo. And we love all the comments.
1: Yes.
2: Okay, thank you so much for engaging with us. And yes. It's about time for us to go, right, Chris?
1: Yeah. Okay. So basically, a lot of our listeners say that taking a proper full break away from work notification during your lunch makes a very massive difference for the mental energy in the afternoon.
2: Mm-hmm.
1: You know, and also scrolling through work emails while eating lunch does not count as a rest break, okay, guys?
2: Mm.
1: So yeah, make sure you give your brain a real pause so you can come back strong for the rest of your day. When you lunch, just lunch. No, don't
2: your phone. Don't reply for the work.
1: Whatever.
2: Things,
1: it, yeah.
2: Okay, don't reply, but just leave it.
1: If it's really emergency, matter with life and death, then we understand lah.
2: Yes. Just do your work in the office.
1: Yes.
2: Yeah. So outside of the office, just do your things like lunch.
1: True.
2: Or at your home.
1: Yeah.
2: Right? Spot on.
1: Yeah. Yes, exactly.
2: Also, yes. Also, you need to protect your lunch break and use it to truly recharge your mind. And that brings a wrap to our 3-hour show today.
1: Yay.
2: We covered everything from lunch choices and office etiquette to beating the afternoon slump. So thank you everyone for spending your mid-morning and early afternoon with Chris Knight and me, myself.
1: Yep, thank you so much.
2: We hope you feel motivated, energized, and have fun. Okay, and ready to tackle whatever the rest of the day brings.
1: Yeah, so nice lah. I mean, people holiday already. We are working tomorrow.
2: Mm-hmm.
1: It's okay lah.
2: Yes, stay safe.
1: Okay.
2: Eat well, and we will be back again in another week.
1: But still the same station.
2: Still the same station.
1: So yeah, have a fantastic afternoon, guys. So this is New Kids on the Block with Step by Step. See you guys again next time. Ciao.
2: Bye.

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This message is brought to you by the Malaysian Maritime Enforcement Agency, MMEA, and the Australian Border Force, ABF.

Assalamualaikum, Salam Malaysia Madani. It's Prime at 1 PM, and here are the headlines. JBPM ready to deploy storm team to Nepal, and Malaysia targets 50 billion ringgit in medical exports by 2030.

0: Good afternoon, and we begin with the latest updates on the flood situation in Nepal. Wisma Putra has not yet received confirmation on whether any Malaysian citizens are among the 31 foreign nationals reported to have been successfully rescued by local authorities. It said Malaysian diplomatic missions in the region are conducting further checks based on information obtained from relevant authorities and agencies in Nepal. The Malaysian diplomatic mission is also collaborating with the emergency response team of Nepal's Ministry of Foreign Affairs and the country's tourism board to cross-check information regarding Malaysian nationals who remain uncontactable. Meanwhile, the Malaysian Fire and Rescue Department, or JBPM, is ready to deploy the Special Tactical Operation and Rescue Team of Malaysia, STORM, to Nepal at any time, including on short notice. Its Director General, Dato' Sri Nur Hisham Muhammad, said the deployment of the team is nevertheless subject to a request from the Nepalese government, as well as instructions and coordination from the Ministry of Foreign Affairs via Wisma Putra and the National Disaster Management Agency, or NADMA.
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0: Dato' Sri Nur Hisham Muhammad. Elsewhere in Perak, a weak earthquake with a magnitude of 3.4 was detected in Temenggor Gerik last night. Met Malaysia said the earthquake occurred at 12.06 a.m. at coordinates 5.5 degrees north and 101.3 degrees east. The epicenter was located 9 kilometers northeast of Hulu Perak Perak at a depth of 10 kilometers. It said the tremors were also felt in the Gerik area, but no tsunami threat was issued. 20 areas nationwide recorded unhealthy air pollutant index API readings as of 11 a.m. today. Affected states and territories include Sarawak, Kuala Lumpur, Selangor, Penang, Kedah, as well as Perak and Negeri Sembilan. According to updates from the Air Pollutant Index Management System of Malaysia, the highest API reading was recorded in Sri Aman Sarawak at 195, followed by Serian at 173. In Kuala Lumpur, Cheras recorded the highest reading at 159. Meanwhile, Met Malaysia's Ruzaiman Pilus said the number of active fire hotspots remain high over southern Sumatra and western Kalimantan.
2: Analysis of the latest weather forecast models indicates that the country is expected to be influenced by southwesterly wind throughout this week. According to the Asian Specialized Meteorological Center, ASMC, the number of hotspots remains high over southern Sumatra and western Kalimantan, and this situation may potentially lead to haze condition and reduced visibility, particularly over Sarawak and western part of peninsula. The public is advised to limit outdoor activities, stay well hydrated, and wear face masks when you are outdoors, especially in the areas affected by haze.
0: Ruzaiman Pilus. Malaysia targets a medical device export value exceeding 50 billion ringgit by 2030. This is in line with efforts to strengthen the nation's position as a global trade medical technology hub. Deputy Prime Minister Dato' Sri Dr. Ahmad Zahid Hamidi said this target is among the three key aspirations for the national medical technology industry over the next 4 years. He said the country already holds a strong foundation in the industry, with medical device export values reaching 34.5 billion ringgit in 2025. Now, all disciplinary proceedings at public universities involving freedom of speech, expression of views, public criticism and peaceful assembly must be halted with immediate effect. The Higher Education Ministry said the move was an immediate step to expand students' freedom of expression and right to association. This is in line with Prime Minister Dato' Sri Anwar Ibrahim's remarks on the repeal of the Universities and University Colleges Act 1971, Act 30, or AUKU. Former Human Resources Minister Dato' Sri M. Saravanan was charged in the Sessions Court in Kuala Lumpur today with three counts of corruption involving 1.097 million ringgit in connection with the approval of foreign worker quotas. The MIC Deputy President pleaded not guilty to all three charges after they were read out separately before Judge Azura Alwi. All three charges were framed under Section 16A, Subsection B of the Malaysian Anti-Corruption Commission Act 2009. Act 694, punishable under Section 24, Subsection 1 of the same Act. A look at stocks now, and at 11:30 a.m. today, there were 310 gainers, 745 losers and 469 counters traded unchanged on the Bursa Malaysia. The FBM KLCI was at 1,732.72, down 9.00 points. Turnover was at 2.652 billion shares, valued at 1.591 billion ringgit. Still ahead, China rushes to minimize risk from lakes formed by glacier debris near Nepal border. Thanks for staying with us. And preparations for the 2026 National Day Parade at Dataran Putrajaya are expected to be nearly 100% complete by tomorrow's dress rehearsal, with only a few minor aspects requiring fine-tuning. Communications Minister Dato' Sri Fahmi Fadil said among the main attractions of this year's celebrations include the inaugural participation of the Johor Military Force, as well as the maritime asset, the Ibrahim class boat designed by His Majesty Sultan Ibrahim, King of Malaysia. Now, Malaysia has called on the Organisation of Islamic Cooperation, or OIC, member states to reject and refrain from supporting Israel's illegal settlement scheme in the occupied Palestinian territories. Foreign Minister Dato' Sri Muhammad Hassan said OIC member states must decisively uphold the International Court of Justice advisory opinion of July 19, 2024, by rejecting and withholding support for Israel's illegal occupation. He said Israel's relentless expansion of illegal settlements in the occupied West Bank, including East Jerusalem, was designed to permanently undermine the viability of a Palestinian state. Nepal's flash floods and landslides have killed at least 472 people, with more than 1,000 others reported missing in Nepal and China's Tibet region. Nepal accounted for 469 deaths, with 667 people reported missing, including foreign nationals, while China confirmed three deaths and more than 550 people missing in Tibet. Search and rescue operations are continuing, with the Nepali army, police and helicopters deployed to reach isolated areas and evacuate survivors. Now, Australia will evacuate 24 scientists, tradespeople and support staff from Macquarie Island over concerns about the risk of a potential H5N1 bird flu outbreak. No cases have been detected on the island so far. The research and supply vessel Nuina is expected to retrieve the staff in late September or early October. Authorities warn that the upcoming breeding season could bring significant bird flu-related animal deaths. In sports, football, defending Major League Soccer champions Inter Miami have appointed former Argentina international Christian Kylie Gonzalez as their new head coach. 52-year-old Gonzalez replaces Guillermo Hoyos, who previously managed the team on an interim basis. And now a recap of the headlines. JBPM ready to deploy storm team to Nepal, and Malaysia targets 50 billion ringgit in medical exports by 2030.

0: And that concludes the news edited by Azmil Reza. Malaysia Madani, kesejahteraan dinikmati. Assalamualaikum.
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0: Today in History. Join us to relive the past as we highlight key events that happened on this very date in history. 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
1: On this day in the year 2010, Issa Bakar, a national football legend, passed away due to coughing blood at the Penang Hospital, Georgetown, Penang. The late legend, who was 59 years old, left behind a widow and four children. During his golden era, he partnered with the late Datuk Mokhtar bin Tahari in the national team's starting 11. Among the achievements attained, Malaysia won the bronze medal at the Asian Games in Tehran in 1974. In the same year, he also helped Penang win the Malaysia Cup. His passing was an irreplaceable loss and deeply felt not only by his teammates, but also by the local football fans. His remains were buried at the Masjid Hashim Yahya Islamic Cemetery, Jalan Perak, Jelutong, Penang.
0: Today in History. 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
2: 69 years ago, a single word echoed across our land, Merdeka. It was the birth of a dream, a promise of unity, peace, and progress. Today, that dream lives in every corner of our nations, in the dedications of our workers, the ambitions of our youth, and the warmth of neighbor helping neighbor. Our strength isn't just in how far we come, it is how far we move forward together. Every background, every voice, one home. Happy 69 National Day to all Malaysians. Malaysia Madani, Kesejahteraan Dinikmati.

0: Today in history in Sarawak, we turn to the archives to commemorate the significant events that have shaped our state's history. 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
1: On this day, 28 August 1991, the foundation stone for the construction of the Kuching South City Hall was laid by the Chief Minister of Sarawak, Dato' Petinggi Tan Sri Haji Abdul Taib Mahmud. The ceremony marked another important step in effort to strengthen urban development in Sarawak. The hall, which was estimated to cost 10 million Malaysia ringgit, was built at the Racecourse Field, a strategic location in the heart of the city that offers residents a peaceful, vibrant and scenic environment. In his speech, he explained that the road system in the area would be upgraded to improve traffic flow. The area was also equipped with a swimming pool and a hockey field with various additional recreational facilities planned for the future. He subsequently announced a plan to expand Kuching Airport and develop the Tabuan Jaya area. He also mentioned the possibility of constructing city halls in Sri Aman, Miri, Cebu and Bintulu, as well as finding a suitable site for the construction of Bintulu Airport in support of the overall development of the state.
0: Today in history in Sarawak, we turn to the archives to commemorate the significant events that have shaped our state's history. Only on Red FM.
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Good afternoon, everyone. And you are tuning to Red FM for Varieties with me, Felicia J, with our show, Middle Mix Part 2 on this Wednesday afternoon. It is the first hours of the show and the time are showing 20 minute past 1 p.m. Okay? But for today's, we got a lot of few things will be going on, which is at the second hours of the show, which is at 2:30 p.m. We got a program, Your Health, produced by DJ Ness, where with her guest, okay, where they are going to talk about the topic cells and gene, if I'm not mistaken. Okay, so make sure you stay tuned for the second hours of the show. And then at the finals and the third hours of the show, we have a few segments, which is the traffics update, the weather forecast from Met Malaysia, what's buzz with the latest trending story that we have online, and also Biz on Air for you guys for today's 28 August 2026. And right now, if you are driving, always use your signal and your seatbelt to be careful on the road, okay? And always be patient and considerate on the road, okay? And make sure you drink enough plenty of water, because the weather is kind of dry for today and it's still hazy. So use a face mask if you have to, and always be safe all the time. And make sure you tune in to Red FM until the end of the show through our radio frequencies 91.9 Kuching and through RTM Click. 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

Welcome back to the Sherman Mix Part 2 with me, Felicia, on this Friday afternoon, 22 minutes past 1 p.m. And you are still tuning to Red FM for Varieties with me, Felicia Jane. Now, a bit of update about the devastating news coming out of South Asia, where severe flooding and landslide have caused widespread destructions across Nepal and southern Tibet. And according to reports from the Kamandu Post, the dead tolls in Nepal has tragically risen to 469, and coupled with 3 confirmed fatalities in China's southwestern Xinjiang Autonomous Region, the total loss of life across the region now stands at 472. And the disaster struck early Wednesday across northern and central Nepal, sweeping through towns and villages along the Botokoshi and Trishuli River. Homes, bridges, and key roads have been completely washed away, leaving thousands of residents and travelers stranded. Okay? And the search and rescue operations are racing against time, but the numbers of missing individuals remain staggering. In Nepal, over 660 people, including foreign nationals, remain unaccounted for. The Nepal Tourism Board is working urgently to trace tourists across the hard-hit district of Rasuwa, Nuwakot, and Dading. And in Tibet, authorities report that more than 550 people are missing, including 260 foreign. So the Nepali army, local police, and armed police force are deployed on the ground searching riverbank and downstream settlement, while helicopters are being used to drop supplies and evacuate survivors from cut-off communities. And severely damaged transport link continue to complete rescue effort, and officials said the full extent of the disaster is still unfolding as casualty report reconciles. And I did saw the video of this disaster happens and my heart break, you know. So let us pray for our friends over there. Our thought goes out to all those affected by this massive tragedy, okay? But anyway, you can drop it in the comment sections on our Facebook page, Red FM English RTM Sarawak. And if you've seen those video and you want to share it with me, you can also drop it in the comment sections, okay? And tell me how's your feelings about it, because it's kind of sad and also devastating for us over here. But anyway, make sure you keep tuning to Red FM with us here is in 91.9 Kuching and True RTM Click. Okay, so don't go anywhere else. We'll be back for more news, info, everything to make sure you're up to date about what's going on here is on Red FM. 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

Most anticipated reality show is back. 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Open to all Malaysians aged 16 to 30. 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

Welcome back to the show. I'm going to mix part two with me, Felicia J. We still on the first hours of the show, and the time is showing 45 minutes past 1 p.m. 15 more minutes before we have the news update coming at 2 p.m. from Wisma Berita Radio Angkasa Puri. But before that, I want to share the latest API reading for Sarawak for the haze conditions that are happening, where haze level has increased again compared to yesterday. So here is the latest API across major division, where Sri Aman has officially entered a very unhealthy range, recorded readings 206, while Srian currently recorded at unhealthy levels of 181. Sari K also unhealthy reading at 158. Kuching also remain in the unhealthy zone with recording 151, while Bintulu and Miri at moderate range at 116 and 113 respectively. Okay, so if you are in this area, make sure that you avoid strenuous physical activity outside, especially for children, the elderly, and anyone with respiratory condition or asthma. And if you need to step outside for work or errands, make sure to wear a well-fitted mask to filter out fine particles and drink plenty of water throughout the day to help your body naturally flush out toxin, okay? And keep window and door closed where possible, and run air purifier inside your home and offices. It's very important for you to, you know, take care of your health, because me, myself, right now, I'm feeling a bit of unhealthy, you know, flu, coughing, all of that because of the haze conditions. So make sure you drink enough, plenty of water, okay? And make sure you do not forget to leave your comment sections on our Facebook page, Red FM English RTM Sarawak, okay? And at the second hours of the show, do not forget, we got a program, Your Health, produced by DJ Ness, where they are going to talk about the cells and gene procedures, okay? So don't go anywhere, because you should know what you should know about your health, okay? So I will leave you guys with the songs Major Look by Meghan Trainor, I Am Losing the Fight by Bryan Adams, and also Sweet Dream by CNA. Here's RFM for varieties.

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0: 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Remember this. 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

0: Salam Malaysia Madani, it's the 2 PM updates. Prime Minister Datuk Sri Anwar Ibrahim has begun a two-day working visit to Penang with a series of engagements involving students, the Muslim community and local residents. Today's itinerary includes the Temu Anwar session with students in Bukit Mertajam and a Maulid Akbar event tonight. Tomorrow, the Prime Minister will attend several programs, including the 15th Malaysia Scout Jamboree in Batu Kawan, before concluding his visit at UITM Permatang Pau. Now, 30 schools in Lubuk Antu, Sarawak have been ordered to temporarily close after the Air Pollutant Index or API in the district exceeded 200. Deputy Education Minister Wong Kar Wo said the closures involving 28 primary and 2 secondary schools took effect today. While schools are required to suspend all outdoor activities when API readings exceed 100. 57 Malaysians are currently uncontactable following devastating floods in Nepal's Rasuwa district, with Wisma Putra's operations room now operating around the clock to trace their whereabouts. Wisma Putra said the figure was based on reports from family members, friends and employers as of 11 PM yesterday, while Malaysian diplomatic missions are cross-checking the reports with Nepalese authorities. Malaysia's exports rose 38.2% in July 2026 to 193.6 billion ringgit compared with the same month last year. Penang recorded the highest increase at 40.4 billion ringgit, followed by Johor at 10.1 billion ringgit and Selangor at 3.7 billion ringgit. Penang remained Malaysia's top exporting state. In foreign news, a new report by the Palestinian Center for Prisoners Advocacy says around 370 Palestinian children are being held in Israeli prisons. The children are among more than 9,400 Palestinian prisoners and detainees held by Israel as of early August. It also says child detention has become a recurring feature of arrest campaigns in the occupied West Bank and East Jerusalem. And finally, in sports badminton, former national shuttlers Teo Kok Siang and Wong Pei Ti will return to the national badminton coaching setup on September 1st. Teo will take charge as mixed doubles coach, while Wong will be the women's doubles coach. BAM says the appointments are aimed at strengthening the national coaching structure and improving player development. And that was the news edited by Rivan Raj Kumar, Malaysia Madani, Kesejahteraan Dinikmati.
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0: Today in history. Join us to relive the past as we highlight key events that happened on this very date in history. 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
1: On this day in the year 2010, Issa Bakar, a national football legend, passed away due to coughing blood at Penang Hospital, Georgetown, Penang. The late legend, who was 59 years old, left behind a widow and four children. During his golden era, he partnered with the late Datuk Mokhtar bin Tahari in the national team's starting 11. Among the achievements attained, Malaysia won the bronze medal at the Asian Games in Tehran in 1974. In the same year, he also helped Penang win the Malaysia Cup. His passing was an irreplaceable loss and deeply felt not only by his teammates, but also by the local football fans. His remains were buried at the Masjid Hashim Yahya Islamic Cemetery, Jalan Perak, Jelutong, Penang.
0: Today in history. Join us to relive the past as we highlight key events that happened on this very date in history. 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
1: Our country is our home. A home filled with different cultures, languages, traditions and beliefs. Living in a cross-cultural society makes Malaysia special and unique. We may be different, but our differences can bring us closer together. Let us respect one another, understand each other, and always choose peace and harmony. Because when we live together with respect and unity, we build a stronger country for everyone. This National Day, let us remember that loving our country is not only about celebrating our National Day. It is also about caring for one another, protecting the harmony we share every day. Let us continue to live in peace, celebrate our differences, and stand together as Malaysians. 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

0: Today in history in Sarawak, we turn to the archives to commemorate the significant events that have shaped our state's history. 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
1: On this day, 28 August 1991, the foundation stone for the construction of the Kuching South City Hall was laid by the Chief Minister of Sarawak, Dato' Petinggi Tan Sri Haji Abdul Taib Mahmud. The ceremony marked another important step in effort to strengthen urban development in Sarawak. The hall, which was estimated to cost 10 million Malaysia ringgit, was built at the Racecourse Field, a strategic location in the heart of the city that offers residents a peaceful, vibrant and scenic environment. In his speech, he explained that the road system in the area would be upgraded to improve traffic flow. The area was also equipped with a swimming pool and a hockey field with various additional recreational facilities planned for the future. He subsequently announced a plan to expand Kuching Airport and develop the Tabuan Jaya area. He also mentioned the possibility of constructing city halls in Sri Aman, Miri, Cebu and Bintulu, as well as finding a suitable site for the construction of Bintulu Airport in support of the overall development of the state.
0: Today in history in Sarawak, we turn to the archives to commemorate the significant events that have shaped our state's history. Only on Red FM.
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Welcome back to the show, and we are officially entering the second hours of Minimix Part 2 with me, Felicia J, on Rod FM, and the time is showing 15 minute past at 2 p.m. Now, a bit of PSA or awareness for you guys over here is, okay, when we do our weekend house cleaning, most of us know to empty out any stagnant water lying around, right? But here is this crucial part for you that you should know: just pouring out the water is not enough. Now, did you know that Aedes mosquito eggs can actually stick tightly to the inner walls of water container? Even if the container is completely dry for months, those eggs can hatch the moment water touch them again. So how do we break the Aedes, okay, breeding cycle for good? Just remember this four simple scrubbing step. Okay, the first one is to empty, pour out all stagnant water from bucket, flower pot, saucers, pet water bowls, or indoor basin. The second one is to scrub. Take a brush or a sponge and truly scrub the inner walls of the container to remove those hidden mosquito eggs. Step 3, rinse the container truly until it's squeaky clean. And the fourth one is to invert or cover. Okay, store container upside down or cover them tightly so water cannot collect inside them again. Okay, and that is a bit of tip for you to how to avoid or to break the Aedes breeding cycle. And also, we got two more days before we have the Nationals Day, which is on 31st August 2026. So what is your planning? The holiday for the weekend is kind of long, you know, starting tomorrow and then Sunday and then Monday, you know, all of that. It's kind of exciting for those. And also, the school holiday is also approaching. So what is your planning? What are you going to do? You can share with us, okay, on our comment sections, in the comment sections, Facebook page, Rod FM English, RTM Sarawak, or directly WhatsApp 012-34-8-422.

This Independence Month, let us proudly hoist the Jala Gemilang. Let it wave gloriously in the heart of every Malaysian as a symbol of patriotism, unity, and our love for the beloved homeland. Merdeka, Merdeka, Merdeka. Sincerely from Red FM for Variety.

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0: 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Earlier on our show, we spoke with the president of SSCTR, Dr. Samuel Ting, about the grand vision and the massive societal impact on cell and gene therapy. But what does these revolutions look like from inside the hospital wards at the patient's bedside? Joining us now is a medical doctor who deals with these high-stakes patient battles daily, the Vice President of SSCTR, Dr. Azim Shahrind. Welcome to Red FM, Dr. Azim.
1: Thank you, Nessie, and salam sejahtera to all our listeners across Sarawak. It's an honor to be here to give a voice to the medical doctors, laboratory teams, and frontline healthcare workers who are witnessing this historic shift in medicine.
0: Dr. Azim, you are a medical doctor dealing with advanced severe illnesses. From a physician's perspective, how does cell and gene therapy actually feel different from conventional treatments like daily pills that you've been prescribing for years?
1: As a doctor, sometimes conventional medicine can feel like we are constantly playing a game of whack-a-mole with the body. We treat one problem, another one appears, and then we treat that. We often end up managing a disease rather than actually fixing the underlying problem. A lot of conventional medicine is also about controlling chronic diseases over time. A patient develops symptoms, takes medication to control them, feels better for a while, and then may need treatment again when the problem worsens. So in many cases, we are managing the disease rather than eliminating its root cause, which is often why a patient is diagnosed with a chronic condition like diabetes, high blood pressure, high cholesterol. They are probably prescribed lifelong medications to control the symptoms. But more often than not, the medications don't heal, but only manage and control. Take cancer treatment, for example. Chemotherapy. It uses powerful drugs to attack cancer cells, but those drugs can also damage healthy cells. That is why patients can experience things like extreme tiredness, hair loss, nausea, and weakened immune system. Chemotherapy can be life-saving, but it can also be very, very hard on the body. Cell and gene therapy changes the way I think about medicine. Instead of simply giving the body another drug to fight a disease, we can sometimes work with the patient's own cells and biology. For example, in certain cell therapies, doctors can take a patient's immune cells, modify them in a specialized laboratory so they are better equipped to recognize and attack a particular disease, and then we put those cells back into the patient. So it's almost like giving the body's own immune system a GPS system to help it find the cells we want it to attack. So in essence, we reprogram our body to start targeting the disease itself and aim for a cure rather than just managing its symptoms. What excites me the most as a doctor is the possibility of moving from treating a problem over and over again to treating it with a therapy that could have a lasting effect. Instead of constantly asking, how do we keep this disease under control? We can increasingly ask, can we use the patient's own biology to fight the disease at its source? That shift from simply managing disease to potentially changing the way the body responds to it is what makes cell and gene therapy so exciting.
0: That sounds absolutely groundbreaking. It really changes the relationship between a doctor and a cure. You mentioned that things are moving fast. What is the latest update from the global medical frontier? Are there any very recent clinical breakthroughs that have actually crossed the finish line with global regulators?
1: Absolutely, Nessie. Things are moving incredibly quickly in this field. One recent example is a new gene therapy developed for an extremely rare and devastating disease that affects children called leukocyte adhesion deficiency type 1, or LAD1, which received FDA approval in March this year. Children born with LAD1 have a genetic problem that affects their immune system, essentially their white blood cells. The cells that normally protect us from infections don't work properly. They can't effectively travel to the places in the body where an infection is happening. Imagine having a fire department where all the firefighters are healthy and ready to work, but they don't have a way to get to the fire. That's essentially what happens with these children's immune system. As a result, children with severe LAD1 can develop serious repeated bacterial and fungal infections from a very young age. Historically, without a suitable bone marrow donor, the disease could be fatal during childhood. So what makes this new approach so exciting is that doctors aren't simply giving these children another medication to manage their infections. They are trying to fix the underlying genetic problem. So doctors will take some of the child's own blood-forming stem cells and send them to a specialized lab where they use a specially designed harmless virus as a delivery vehicle to give those cells a working copy of the gene that those with LAD1 are missing. The modified cells are then returned to the patient. So think of it like taking the body's own immune system factory out, giving it the correct set of instructions, and then putting it back. The hope is that these corrected cells can then produce healthy immune cells that are able to do the job the child's original immune system couldn't do. In the trials, it showed 100% survival rate at the primary evaluation mark. And that's the part of cell and gene therapy that I find so remarkable. Instead of treating the infections one after another for the rest of the child's life, we're attempting to correct the underlying biological problem that caused those infections in the first place. That is a completely different way of thinking about medicine. We are no longer simply asking, how can we manage this disease? We can start asking, can we actually correct the problem that is causing the disease? That is the real promise of cell and gene therapy, using the patient's own biology and sometimes their own cells to potentially treat the disease at its source.
0: A 100% survival rate for a fatal childhood disease, that is just phenomenal. But Dr. Hazim, as a medical doctor, you know that no advanced medical treatment is completely free of risk. When we are altering blueprints and engineering cells, what are the potential side effects or dangers, and how does a medical team protect a patient from them?
1: Nessie, you are absolutely right to ask about the risks. Cell and gene therapies are different from ordinary medicine because in some cases, we are putting living cells into the body that can continue working for a long time. That means they can have side effects that are different from those we see with conventional drugs. As doctors, we don't ignore these risks or approach them with fear. We prepare for them. We have detailed safety procedures and closely monitor patients so that if a complication does occur, we can recognize it and treat it quickly. One of the main short-term complications we watch for is called cytokine release syndrome, or CRS. Here's an easy way to picture it. Imagine Kuching's roads during Monday morning rush hour. Now imagine that the cancer cells are like broken down cars blocking the roads and causing a huge traffic jam. When we give a patient certain types of cell therapy, we're essentially sending in millions of highly trained immune cells to find and attack those cancer cells. When those immune cells become highly activated, they release chemical signals called cytokines. Think of cytokines as the radio messages and whistles the traffic police use to coordinate a massive operation. If too many signals are released too quickly, the body's immune system can temporarily become overwhelmed. And because of this, the patients may develop high fever, low blood pressure, difficulty breathing, or even confusion. It can be serious, which is why patients receiving these therapies are monitored very closely. Fortunately, doctors have treatments specifically designed to control this reaction. One of the important medicines we can use is tocilizumab, which blocks one of the major inflammatory signals involved in CRS. Depending on how severe the reaction is, doctors may also use other treatments and supportive care. The goal is to calm the dangerous inflammation while allowing the therapeutic immune cells to continue doing their job. There is also another type of risk that we think about with some gene therapies, the possibility of unwanted changes to a cell's DNA. Think of your DNA as an enormous instruction manual for the human body. When scientists add genetic material to a cell, they have to make sure the process doesn't accidentally interfere with an important part of the instruction manual. In some gene therapies, the genetic material can become integrated into the cell's DNA. Very rarely, it could end up near a gene involving in controlling cell growth. In theory, that could cause problems years later, including an increased risk of certain cancers. That's why safety doesn't end when the treatment is finished. Firstly, scientists perform extensive testing on the cells before they are given back to the patient, looking for potentially dangerous genetic changes and other abnormalities. If a problem arises, the cells are discarded, never to be used. Secondly, because some risks may take years to appear, patients are also followed up and monitored for a very long time after treatment. For certain gene therapies, this can mean long-term monitoring for up to 15 years following strict global guidelines. So when we talk about incredible potential of cell and gene therapy, we also have to talk honestly about the risk. These are powerful treatments, and powerful treatments require powerful safety systems. The exciting part is that medicine is developing better ways to understand, monitor, and manage these risks. We're learning how to use the body's own cells and genetic machinery as therapeutic tools while putting increasingly sophisticated safeguards around the process. That balance, innovation combined with careful monitoring and patient safety, is what allows us to move this field forward responsibly.
0: That makes a total sense. It is like having traffic police managing the immediate rush hour combined with a 15-year system keeping the road safe. But Dr. Azim, here in Malaysia, medicine doesn't exist in a vacuum. For our Muslim listeners tuning in across Rawa, there are often deep personal and spiritual questions when we talk about altering genetic blueprints or modifying cells. Is cells and gene therapy permissible or halal in Islam? How do you, as a medical doctor and an advocate, view this?
1: Nessie, I'm really glad you brought this up, because for a Muslim patient, healing is not only about treating the body, it is also about having peace of mind spiritually. As a medical doctor and vice president of SSCTR, as well as a fellow Muslim, I want our Muslim patients to know that cell and gene therapy can be compatible with Islamic principles when it is being used to treat disease, relieve suffering, and preserve life. Islam places enormous value on protecting human life and health. One of the important principles in Islamic law is the preservation and protection of human life. Islam also encourages people to seek treatment when they are ill. There is a well-known authentic hadith from Abu Hurairah in Sahih al-Bukhari in which the Prophet Muhammad, peace be upon him, said, "There is no disease that Allah has created except that He has also created its treatment," which encourages people to seek medical treatment and taught that Allah, has provided a remedy for every disease. So in simple terms, using modern medicine to treat a serious illness is not something that should automatically be seen as conflicting with faith. When it comes to genetics, an important distinction can be made between treating disease and enhancing a healthy person. For example, imagine a child is born with a serious genetic disorder because an important gene isn't working properly. If gene therapy is used to correct that problem and help the child live a healthier life, the intention is to treat an illness and restore normal function. We're not trying to redesign the child into someone else. We're trying to help the child's body work as it should. That is very different from using genetic technology simply to give a healthy person particular characteristics. For example, trying to choose a child's height, eye color, intelligence, or other traits for non-medical reasons. Those questions raise very different ethical and religious concerns, and they should not be confused with using gene therapy to treat a serious disease. Ultimately, Islamic perspectives on particular forms of genetic technology can depend on specific treatment, how it is made, where the genetic material comes from, its purpose, intentions, and the potential risk and benefits. But the basic principle is reassuring. Using medicine to preserve life, treat disease, and reduce suffering is deeply consistent with the values of Islamic medicine. In Malaysia, for cell and gene therapy, there is a fatwa or religious ruling from the state of Selangor that states that cell and gene therapy that is used for curing and treating illness is permissible or diharuskan. Medicine and faith don't have to be in conflict. in the right circumstances, they can work together toward the same goal: protecting life, relieving suffering, and helping people live healthier lives.
0: That is beautifully clear, Dr. Azim. It completely removes the anxiety of man-made science versus faith. But Dr. Azim, for our local Malaysian medical students, young medical doctors, or veteran healthcare professionals listening right now, how do they even begin to venture into this field? What do medical professionals need to do to get ready for this?
1: This is exactly why the Sarawak Society for Cell and Gene Therapy Research is working so hard to build awareness and expertise in this field. To my fellow doctors, pharmacists, lab scientists, and healthcare professionals, cell and gene therapy isn't simply a new medicine that arrives at the hospital and gets handed to a patient. It requires an entirely new healthcare system around it. If we want Sarawak and Malaysia to become part of this growing field, I believe there are three important areas we need to focus on. First of all, specialized clinical training. These treatments can behave very differently from traditional medicines. They may involve living cells that continue to interact with the patient's body even after treatment. Doctors and nurses therefore need specialized training to recognize and manage complications such as cytokine release syndrome and other treatment-related reactions. We need healthcare professionals who understand not just how to give these therapies, but how to safely look after the patient before, during, and after treatment. Secondly, building the right laboratory and hospital infrastructure. Cell and gene therapy requires a completely different level of coordination. Depending on the particular therapy, cells may need to be collected from a patient, transported under carefully controlled conditions, processed in specialized facilities, tested, stored at extremely low temperatures, and then returned to the hospital for treatment. That means we need skilled lab scientists, pathologists, pharmacists, technicians, nurses, doctors, and logistics teams who understand how to handle these products safely and maintain their quality at every stage. This also creates exciting new career opportunities. Young scientists and healthcare professionals in Sarawak could develop expertise in areas such as cell processing, lab quality control, cryopreservation, genetic testing, manufacturing, and clinical delivery. In other words, cell and gene therapy isn't just bringing new treatments to Sarawak, it could also help create a whole new biotechnology ecosystem here. And third, research that is relevant to our own population. We don't want Malaysia to simply become a customer that imports extensive therapies developed somewhere else. We need Malaysian doctors, scientists, universities, hospitals, and research organizations to become active participants in this research. That means working with international research groups, developing clinical trials, collecting local data, and studying how these therapies perform in our own population. Our patients have their own genetic backgrounds, lifestyles, healthcare environments, and patterns of disease. Those differences matter. Take diseases such as thalassemia, for example. If a particular condition affects a significant number of people in our region, we should be contributing to that research that determines how new therapies can best be used for those patients. The opportunity here is much bigger than simply bringing another advanced treatment into our hospitals. We have an opportunity to train our people, build our infrastructure, develop our research capabilities, and position Sarawak and Malaysia to participate in the future of medicine. We don't want to wait for the future to arrive at our doorstep. We want to help build it here.
0: So it really is an open invitation and a call to action for our local scientific and medical community.
1: Exactly, Nessie. My message to the medical community is simple. Do not wait for the future to arrive on our shores. We must build the ship to meet it. Through SSCTR, we are creating the workshops, training pathways, and international alliances so that local medical doctors can safely transition into precision medicine. Whether you are a young houseman, an established pharmacist, or university researcher, this is your frontier. By venturing into cell and gene therapy today, you are ensuring that Sarawakian medicine remains at the cutting edge of global healthcare, ready to deliver safe, ethical, and life-saving cures to our patients.
0: Dr. Azin, thank you so much for giving us such an insightful look for the physician's perspective. It's clear that our medical professionals are ready to step up and lead.
1: Thank you, Nessie. To my colleagues and patients, the tools are changing, hope is expanding, and medicine will never be the same.
2: If you're looking for variety,

0: Nowadays, our roads are getting more crowded, and the risks are higher than ever. 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Every time you take the wheel or twist the throttle, remember that someone is waiting for you to come home safely. Let's change the statistics. Drive smart, ride safe, and look out for one another.
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0: Salam Malaysia Madani English News at 3 PM from Red FM with Felicia Tata. Two traders in Kuching are facing actions under Sections 12, Bracket 1, Bracket A of the Consumer Protection Act 1999 for displaying misleading prices of goods. The offences were detected during inspections of two premises in Sejingkat and Stutong last Wednesday. According to a statement by the Ministries of Domestic Trade and Cost of Living KPDN Sarawak Director Matthew Dominic Barim, the first case involved a trader who charged customer RM13.20 for a product compared to the display price of RM11.50. The second case involved a trader who gave a misleading price information on the pair of shoes displayed for sale. The enforcement authority seized copies of the business license, sales receipt, price tag and a pair of shoes in both operations. Industries in Sarawak now have access to certified greenhouse gas emissions verification services to help meet the state environmental regulatory requirement. Sirim Berhad subsidiary Sirim QAS International's Drem Berhad has been registered as an accredited external auditor firm with the Natural Resources and Environment Board NREB Sarawak. According to a statement from Sirim, the registration authority Sirim QAS International's to verify carbon emissions report under the Environment Reductions of Greenhouse Gases Emissions Ordinance 2023 Chapter 85 for submissions for the controller. The move also supports our effort to achieve net zero carbon emissions by 2050. Sirim Group President and Chief Executive Officer Nick Sazali Nick Hussein said that his party hoped to help the organization strengthen its greenhouse gas management and support the transition to a low carbon economy. And finally, 8 churches in the Telang Usan area has received a grant totaling RM1.3 million from the Unit for Other Religions, Unifor Sarawak. Telang Usan Assemblyman Dato Dennis Ngau said the allocation was one of the largest received by the area so far to implement the developments and improvement of places of worship facilities. He also urged the churches that were the first to receive the Unifor grant to ensure that the allocation was managed properly, including in terms of planning, expenditures and financial record. He said this at the Unifor Grant Presentation Ceremony at the Telang Usan Dun Service Centre. Several longhouses, village developments and security committees and School Parents Teacher Association also received assistance through the minor rural project allocation. And that's conclude the news update, and the news bulletin was edited by Sharifah Jawiyah Wan Abdul Rahman from the News and Current Affairs sections of RTM Kuching. Salam sejahtera, Malaysia Madani, kesejahteraan dinikmati.
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0: Today in History. Join us to relive the past as we highlight key events that happened on this very date in history. 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
1: On this day in the year 2010, Issa Bakar, a national football legend, passed away due to coughing blood at the Penang Hospital, Georgetown, Penang. The lead legend, who was 59 years old, left behind a widow and four children. During his golden era, he partnered with the lead Datuk Mokhtar bin Tahari in the national team's starting 11. Among the achievements attained, Malaysia won the bronze medal at the Asian Games in Tehran in 1974. In the same year, he also helped Penang win the Malaysia Cup. His passing was an irreplaceable loss and deeply felt not only by his teammates, but also by the local football fans. His remains were buried at the Masjid Hashim Yahya Islamic Cemetery, Jalan Perak, Jelutong, Penang.
0: Today in History. Join us to relive the past as we highlight key events that happened on this very date in history. 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
3: Hey everyone, look around you. You can feel the energy in the air and see the Jalur Gemilang flying high everywhere. So we are officially in the most vibrant time of the year. From the loud, proud cheers of National Day on August 31st, flowing right into the beautiful Unity of Malaysia Day on September 16th, this is our month to shine. It's all about our rich heritage, the amazing food we share, and coming together as one big, colourful Malaysian family. So whether you're catching a parade or just chilling at your favourite kopitiam, capture those smiles, share your bright moments on social media, and make sure to use the hashtag #KesejahteraanDignimati. Wishing you a bright, happy National Day and a beautiful Malaysia Day from all of us right here on Red FM.

0: Today in history in Sarawak, we turn to the archives to commemorate the significant events that have shaped our state's history. 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
1: On this day, 28 August 1991, the foundation stone for the construction of the Kuching South City Hall was laid by the Chief Minister of Sarawak, Dato' Patinggi Tan Sri Haji Abdul Taib Mahmud. The ceremony marked another important step in effort to strengthen urban development in Sarawak. The hall, which was estimated to cost 10 million Malaysia ringgit, was built at the Racecourse Field, a strategic location in the heart of the city that offers residents a peaceful, vibrant and scenic environment. In his speech, he explained that the road system in the area would be upgraded to improve traffic flow. The area was also equipped with a swimming pool and a hockey field with various additional recreational facilities planned for the future. He subsequently announced a plan to expand Kuching Airport and develop the Tabuan Jaya area. He also mentioned the possibility of constructing city halls in Sri Aman, Miri, Cebu and Bintulu, as well as finding a suitable site for the construction of Bintulu Airport in support of the overall development of the state.
0: Today in history in Sarawak, we turn to the archives to commemorate the significant events that have shaped our state's history. Only on Red FM.
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7: Day and night, Red FM will always be with you. 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

Welcome back to the show's Midweek Part 2 with me, Felicia, on this Friday afternoon. We are officially entering the finals and the third hours of the show, and the time is showing 30 minutes past 3 p.m. So let's start the final hour with the first segment, which is the traffic's update around Kuching City at this hour, where we are tracking a heavy surge in a Friday afternoon vehicle density, creating extensive bottleneck across our major flyover network, key roundabout interchange, central junctions, and also inter-district expressway. So let's jump straight for the details. For the high congestion zone, motorists heading out onto the grid right now should prepare for notable delay and slow-moving queues on the following primary routes where traffic is currently reported as heavy, especially major gridlock is backing up over the Tunjungga flyover and extending continuously across the Uplands flyover right into Jalan Simpang Tiga. And also heavy stop-and-go queues are also showing commuter along Jalan Tun Razak and Jalan Tun Ahmad Zaini Idrus heading towards the traffic's line. And also dense traffic is bottlenecking Jalan Parisons at Mile 9 heading towards the traffic's line, as well as Jalan Matukawa moving towards the Mile 3 roundabout interchange. And significant delay are impacting travellers along the Samarahan Asaja Expressway in Kota Samarahan. So if you're Friday afternoon commute taking through this major flyover, central junctions or inter-district expressway, please factor at least an additional 25 to 30 minutes into your travel times. And in contrast, several key airport access links, Southern Bypass and Eastern Commercials Connector, are managing the afternoon volume a bit better, holding a stadium moving pace where you can expect moderate traffic flow on Jalan Lapangan Terbang and Jalan Dato' Amar Kalong Ningkan, and also Jalan Stutong and Jalan Urat Mata are reported having a moderate traffic conditions. And with the current mid-afternoon conditions across the divisions are partly sunny with a warm temperatures of 31 degrees Celsius, and in the heavy elevated queues over the Tunjungga and Uplands flyover, as well as the approach to the Malta roundabout, maintain a strict following distance. Proper spacing is essential to prevent rear end collisions in a tight stop and go traffic. And anticipate longer signal cycles along Jalan Tun Ahmad Zaini Idrus and Mile 9 Parisons. Avoid blocking intersections when traffic stall. Okay? And on corridor holding and a moderate volume such as Jalan Lapangan Terbang and Jalan Stutong, adhere strictly to legal limits and avoid aggressive land weavings. And let's conclude your 3pm traffic's bulletin. And after this, we will be returned for another segment, which is Biz on Air from Red FM. So don't go anywhere and keep tuning to Red FM through our radio frequencies 91.9 Kuching and through RTM Click. And don't forget to leave your comment sessions on our Facebook page, Red FM English RTM Sarawak. The next song is coming up, What's Make You Beautiful by One Direction. Here's on Red FM for Varieties.

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1: Welcome back to the shows. And it is 24 minutes past at 3 p.m. So it's time for a Biz on Air from Red FM for today's turning to local business headline. Cebu based oil palm planter Rimbunanza Berhad has reported a stronger performance for its second quarter ended June 30. The net profit for the group more than doubled to 5.47 million ringgit, up from 2.39 million ringgit recorded in the same period last year. Total revenue for the quarter rose nearly 11% to 172.4 million ringgit. Company finally attributed the growth primarily to higher fresh fruit bunch sale, driven by a 16.4% increase in sale volume alongside stronger selling prices. And also, on a quarter-on-quarter basis, momentum improved significantly with profit after tax jumping over 200% compared to the first quarter of the year. And looking ahead to the second half of 2026, Rimbunan Sawit maintained a cautiously positive outlook for the Malaysian's oil palm sector. And while firm commodity prices and improved labor availabilities are expected to support production, the group noted that global trade demands and weather conditions remain key variable for the industry moving forward. And anyway, no interim dividends was declared for the quarters. And that is Biz on Air for today. Business to share with you, 28 August 2026. Anyway, after this, the next segment we got is a weather report from Met Malaysia. So don't go anywhere and keep tuning to know about the latest weather forecast for today, 28 August 2026. Here's on Red FM for Variety. The next song is Stronger by Kelly Clarkson. 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
1: The temperature got to 21 Celsius at 70 in Fahrenheit.
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4: 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The time is showing 33 minutes past at 3 p.m. Okay, so it's time for the weather forecast from Met Malaysia's. And on the line we have Mr. Fazmi. So, passing the mic to you.
5: Okay, hello and good afternoon to Red FM listeners. I'm Fazmi from Met Malaysia. Here's the weather update for today starting from 4 p.m. Okay, for the next 12 hours, most of the division in Sarawak will continue to experience haze, with visibility dropping below 7 km. The southern and the west part of Sarawak will be more severe affected, with visibility falling below 5 km. Meanwhile, a brief isolated thunderstorm are forecasted for this evening in division Bintulu, Kapit, Kuching, Miri, Mukah, Sibu and Limbang. And for tonight, isolated rain are expected in the division of Kapit, Miri and Limbang. For sea condition in Sarawak water, we will be blow from southwest for northern part of Sarawak and north for western part of Sarawak waters. All at the speed between 10 to 30 km per hour with high about 1 meter. And finally, temperature across the region range from a low of 24 to a high of 35 degrees Celsius. Okay, that's conclude the weather outlook for today. 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
4: Thank you, Fazmi, for the weather report for today, 28 August 2026 from Met Malaysia. Okay, after this, we got a final segment on Red FM, which is What's Buzz with the latest trending story that we have online to share with you. 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Coming up next, the next songs we're going to be hearing, High Hopes by Panic at the Disco. 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
1: Welcome back to the show's 46 minute pause at 3 p.m. And you are still tuned to Red FM for our shows with the mix part 2. Okay, so it's time for What's Buzz with the latest trending story that we have online to share with you. So over here, we got the first buzz, Miss World Malaysia 2026. Tanusia Chetty has delivered a deeply emotional and personal speech during the head-to-head challenge at the Miss World competitions, earning widespread praise across the country. Rather than focusing strictly on pageants, Hope, the 25 years old educator, shared how personal tragedy reshaped her life purpose, and she spoke candidly about losing her mother in a fatal accident at age 14, and how the compassion of her stepmother taught her the true meaning of uplifting others. And in 2022, Tanusia founded Be the Change Malaysia, a grassroots initiative dedicated to educational and emotional empowerment for underserved youth, Orang Asli community, and children with special needs. And also, she highlighted her work establishing Malaysia First Indigenous School in Hospital Program, ensuring Orang Asli children receiving medical care do not miss out on learning opportunities. And also, looking ahead, she aimed to expand her emotional intelligence program into Cambodia and Vietnam. And the next buzz, meanwhile, an extraordinary story of determination out of Malik Kedah has touched thousands online after a video went viral showing a young woman receiving her medical school acceptance offer. Okay, VT Sangita, whose father is a stroke patient and whose mother worked as a local supermarket staff member, secure a coveted offer to pursue a Doctor's of Medicine's degree at one of the prestigious universities in Malaysia. And also, lacking access to tuition center or a specialized bookstore in her hometown, Sangita routinely woke up at 3 a.m. to study and step away from social media to focus on her goal. And without attending a single tuition class, she scored 9 A's in her SPM examinations, went on to maintain a perfect 4.0 CGPA or 4 flat in matriculations, and was named Kedah Best Debater in 2024. And that's the buzz that we have for today's story, 28 August 2026, from Red FM. Anyway, 48 minute past at 3 p.m. and it's also the finals one for our show. But I would like to say thank you for everyone that are tuning into Red FM from the first hour, which is from 1 p.m. until this hour. Whether you tune in through our radio frequencies 91.8 Kuching or through RTM Click, thank you so much for choose Red FM for your favorite radio stations. Okay, and I would like to do a shout out to our radies that have been giving light, love, and care on our Facebook page for today's shows. We have Hukala James, Lonnie Grace Bulan, Josie Chong. We also got Lee Man Hui, Hilary Raquel Bona, Cassie Nuke, Ati Patrick. We also got Mary LLCL, Lizarina Idris, J-Chun 4, Agnes Angela Poy, the Kenawit. We also got Helen Ko, Agnes Aria, same as Fred, James Pengiran, and also Ajit Supriyadi Tasimalaya. Okay, it's a long list for everyone's, but I would like to say thank you for the light, love, and care. And also all the comments you guys have left. I hope you guys have a great day for today's, okay? And also, it will be a long weekend, so enjoy the weekend and also the National's Day, okay? And don't forget to post your National's Day video, okay? You know, just to appreciate our country. And with that, I'm DJ Felicia, just signing off for today's show. See you guys again tomorrow for Midmix Part 2, once again from 1 p.m. until 4 p.m. And I leave you guys with the song Queen of Disaster by Lana Del Rey. We also get Meet Me on the Rock by Green Day, and also No More by Sona One. Here's on Red FM for Variety. Bye-bye, everyone.

0: form a group. You, me, and maybe...
1: Looks like Jason doesn't have a group yet. Why not we invite him?
0: Can we find someone else? It's hard to understand his accent sometimes.
1: Seriously? He gets full mark in every presentation. Nothing's hard to understand about him.
0: Okay, let's ask him to join.
1: Excluding someone over their language, skin color, or background may seem like a small act, but it carries a heavy impact.
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0: 去。 RTM News bringing you the latest on the happenings in Sarawak.
1: Salam Jamadani, this is the news on Red FM, and here are the headlines. Three more components of the Bintulu flood mitigation project worth 53 million ringgit are expected to begin implementation this October. Sri Aman recorded an API reading of 215, a very unhealthy level, while five other areas recorded unhealthy readings. Ops Tapis Khas Padawan arrested 18 individuals, seizes drugs worth almost 20,000 ringgit. Three more components of the Bintulu flood mitigation project are expected to enter the physical implementation phase between mid to late October following the approval of an additional allocation of 53 million ringgit by the Sarawak government. Deputy Premier Dato' Amar Dato' Sim Kuih Hian said Bintulu Division, Department of Irrigation and Drainage, DID, and the consultants are currently making preparations to ensure that the Phase 2 projects are implemented according to schedule. The tender process is expected to be called as early as September before physical work begins the following month. The allocation involves three main components in GEM Park, Desa Damai, and Sekolah Jenis Kebangsaan China, Sibiu. The approval was obtained following an appeal by Tanjung Batu Assemblyman John Pang of the Sarawak Premier regarding the frequent flooding problems in the area. Dato' Amar, Dr. Sim Kuih Hian, said this after attending the Sarawak Deputy Premier meeting with the Bintulu Division DID. Meanwhile, Dato' Amar Dr. Sim Kuih Hian said that the Sarawak government is planning a comprehensive study of the flood mitigation system in Bintulu to address the city's flooding issue in the long term. The study is proposed to involve an international consulting firm along with local expertise to ensure the flood mitigation planning is implemented comprehensively and effectively. This approach allows the existing mitigation system to be assessed, including the terms of capacity and improvement needs. He said that the proposed international consulting firm will also collaborate with surveyors and local technical parties. However, the proposed appointment of the firm is still in the process of being finalized, including the cost and scope of the services. Air quality in Sri Aman continued to deteriorate with the Air Pollutant Index API reading reaching 215 as of 4 p.m. today. Based on the updates on the Air Pollutant Index Management System API on the Department of Environment's portal, the reading placed Sri Aman at a very unhealthy level. Five other areas recorded readings at unhealthy levels. Seraya recorded 182, followed by Seriki 163, Kuching 160, Cebu 151, and Bintulu 136. Meanwhile, air quality in other areas was at moderate level with API readings between 71 to 99. Hot, dry, and hazy weather in Sarawak does not prevent the formation of thunderstorms. In fact, this condition helps gather energy to produce stronger storms. Sarawak Meteorological Office Director Khairul Najib Ibrahim said that the heavy rain, thunderstorms accompanied by strong winds and hail that have occurred around Kuching and Samarahan recently are consistent with the process of thunderstorms formation in tropical areas. Speaking to RTM, he said tropical thunderstorms can develop quickly, causing weather conditions to change in a short period of time. He also informed that heavy rain can clear some of the haze, but the situation could return if the smoke source is still active. Sarawak is potentially experiencing hazy weather with limited visibility until next Monday, with most districts expected to be at unhealthy levels. Malaysia is shifting decisively towards a risk-based medical device regulatory model to accelerate responsible innovation without compromising patient safety. Health Minister Dr. Zulkifli Ahmad said that the approach would streamline regulatory process for established products while allowing expertise and resources to focus on high-risk and groundbreaking innovations. Malaysia was also strengthening international regulatory reliance and strategic partnership to facilitate responsible market access. Is it a progress regulatory system must support homegrown innovation from its earliest stages, with Malaysia strengthening the link between academic research and commercialization through its innovative medical device pathway. He said in his remark at the closing ceremony of the International Medical Device Exhibition and Conference IMDEC 2026 in Kuala Lumpur. This news comes to you from Red FM Radio Malaysia Sarawak. The Bout Civic Centre will be equipped with escalators and lifts through an upgrade project worth about 2 million ringgit under the Greater Kuching Coordinated Development Agency, GKCDA. Deputy Minister of Transport, Riverine and Marine Sarawak, Dato' Henry Harry Jinap, said that the project is expected to be completed by the end of this year to improve access and comfort for users, particularly for persons with disabilities. According to him, the foundation Work for installation of both facilities have begun, while the lift and escalators are currently in the process of being delivered from China. The facilities are important because the Bao Civic Center previously did not have lifts and escalators, making it difficult for persons with disabilities to move around and carry goods to the upper floors. He said this to the media after visiting St. Stephen's Church in Bao today. Meanwhile, Christians at St. Stephen Church Bao can now enjoy a more comfortable worship atmosphere after the church upgrade work was fully completed. Dato Henry, who is also the Tasik Biru Assemblyman, said that the 1 million ringgit project was implemented through the Greater Kuching Coordinated Development Agency, GKCDA. The upgrade work includes the installation of 14 air conditioning units, upgrading the electricity supply system, and replacing the main switchboard. It also involves repairing roof leakages, painting the ceiling, and several improvements to the building's facilities. The upgrade work is important due to the increasing number of congregations, with attendance every Sunday reaching at least 800 people. Sarawak rural students need to strengthen their sciences, technology, engineering, and mathematics STEM education, artificial intelligence, and technology to be prepared for new job opportunities. OPAR Assemblyman Billy Sunjang said Sarawak is now moving towards an economy based on innovation, digitalization, green technology, and high-tech industries. Early exposure to these fields is important so that the younger generation can plan their education and careers according to current industry needs. He said that the use of technology such as AI can increase productivity in various sectors, including agro-based industries. Efforts to expand access to educational information and career opportunities must continue to ensure that rural communities are not left out of Sarawak's development. He said this at the Project of Dream Realized Roadshow Pro-DR 2026 program in Lundu. Two traders in Kuching are facing action under Section 12, Bracket 1, Bracket A of the Consumers Protection Act 1999 after detected displaying misleading prices of goods. The offences were detected during inspection at two premises in Sejingkat and Sutong last Wednesday. According to a statement by the Ministry of Domestic Trade and Cost of Living, KPDN, Sarawak Director Matthew Domitic Barin said that the first case involved a trader who charged customers 13 ringgit 20 when the displayed price was 11 ringgit 50. The second case involved displaying the price of a pair of shoes, which gave misleading impression to consumers. The enforcement authorities also seized business-related documents, sales receipt, price tags, and a pair of shoes for further investigation. 18 individuals, including a woman, were detained along with drug seizures in the Ops Tapis Khas Sarawak. The three-day operation by the Narcotics Criminal Investigation Division of the Padawan District Police Headquarters ended yesterday. According to Padawan District Police Chief Acting Superintendent Barry William, in a statement, said that all suspects were aged between 19 and 56 years old. 13 individuals were arrested under Section 15, Bracket 1, Bracket A, and another 8 under Section 12, Bracket 3, while one was arrested under Section 39A, Bracket 2 of the Dangerous Drugs Act 1952. Also seized were 1.56 grams of suspected shabu and 110 milliliters of liquid cannabis. The total value of the seizure is estimated at 19,880 ringgit. And to end the news here, the headlines once again. Three more components of the Bintulu Flood Mitigation Project worth 53 million ringgit are expected to begin implementation this October. Sri Aman recorded APR reading of 215, a very unhealthy level, while five other areas recorded unhealthy readings. Ops Tapis Khas Padawan arrested 18 individuals, seizes drugs worth almost 20,000 ringgit. And that's the end of the news. It was edited by Sharifah Ajayah Wan Abdul Rahman from the News and Current Affairs section of RTM Kuching. Malaysia Madani, Kesejahteraan Dinikmati, Salam Sejahtera.
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0: Today in history in Sarawak, we turn to the archives to commemorate the significant events that have shaped our state's history. 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
1: On this day, 28 August 1991, the foundation stone for the construction of the Kuching South City Hall was laid by the Chief Minister of Sarawak, Dato' Petinggi Tan Sri Haji Abdul Taib Mahmud. The ceremony marked another important step in effort to strengthen urban development in Sarawak. The hall, which was estimated to cost 10 million Malaysian ringgit, was built at the Racecourse Field, a strategic location in the heart of the city that offers residents a peaceful, vibrant and scenic environment. In his speech, he explained that the road system in the area would be upgraded to improve traffic flow. The area was also equipped with a swimming pool and a hockey field with various additional recreational facilities planned for the future. He subsequently announced a plan to expand Kuching Airport and develop the Tabuan Jaya area. He also mentioned the possibility of constructing city halls in Sri Aman, Miri, Cebu and Bintulu, as well as finding a suitable site for the construction of Bintulu Airport in support of the overall development of the state.
0: Today in history in Sarawak, we turn to the archives to commemorate the significant events that have shaped our state's history. 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
1: On this day in the year 2010, Issa Bakar, a national football legend, passed away due to coughing blood at the Penang Hospital, Georgetown, Penang. The late legend, who was 59 years old, left behind a widow and four children. During his golden era, he partnered with the late Datuk Mokhtar bin Tahari in the national team's starting 11. Among the achievements attained, Malaysia won the bronze medal at the Asian Games in Tehran in 1974. In the same year, he also helped Penang win the Malaysia Cup. His passing was an irreplaceable loss and deeply felt not only by his teammates, but also by the local football fans. His remains were buried at the Masjid Hashim Yahya Islamic Cemetery, Jalan Perak, Jelutong, Penang.
0: Today in History. 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

And hey guys, good evening and welcome to Urban Soul on After 9, Red FM for Variety. That was the sounds of Boys to Men with On Bended Knee. Hopefully you guys enjoyed the song and are you prepared to journey through more R&B with me tonight, because I got a lot coming your way. So anyway, kick back, relax and enjoy the R&B tonight. Slow jams, deep feelings right here on Urban Soul. Up next, the sounds of Mariah Carey and Boys to Men, One Sweet Day, a classic right here.

Bobby Brown right there. We're humping around. And of course, 15 minutes past the hour. Coming up at the top of the hour is going to be the news. And after that, we'll get on to Total Control Live right here on Urban Soul for you to send in your requests and dedications via Facebook, WhatsApp, or DM me directly right here on Red FM.

Assalamualaikum Madani, the 10 PM news update. Prime Minister Dato' Sri Anwar Ibrahim reminded the public that bullying cases involving a small number of students should not result in the entire school community being negatively labelled. He added schools must foster a new culture based on discipline, mutual respect and the rejection of insulting or belittling others, including discrimination or insults based on skin colour. Separately, the National Scam Response Centre recorded 5,944 online scam reports as of April. And Deputy Communications Minister Tony Ching said that of the total, 2,566 involved e-commerce fraud and 1,369 telecommunication scams, while the remainder comprised non-existent loan and investment schemes. Meanwhile, all power generation units at the Sungai Perak power stations in Temenggor and Bursia are in good condition and operating normally despite tremors felt early this morning. Perak Infrastructure, Energy, Water and Public Transport Committee Chairman Dato' Sri Mohamad Nizar Jamaluddin said the SSJ Sungai Perak Management instructed its security team and the station civil division to inspect the dams and the premises. In world news, Nepal has rescued 121 nationals of different countries from the flood-ravaged region, while hundreds remain missing. According to a tally published by Nepal's tourism body, foreign travellers rescued as of 5:30 PM local time consisted of 85 Indians, 16 Chinese, 9 South Koreans, 2 each from the US, Russia and Italy, as well as 1 each from Belgium, Bulgaria, Portugal, Spain and Switzerland. The death toll of Wednesday's Botekoshi and Trishuli River flooding, triggered by a Himalayan glacial collapse, has risen to about 550. Elsewhere, air pollutant hit hazardous levels in 6 locations across Indonesia today, with Pekanbaru recording the highest air pollutant standard index, or ISPU, reading of 835, while a map presented by the authorities showed smoke from parts of Sumatra and Kalimantan extending northwards towards Malaysia. The other 5 locations were all in central Kalimantan province, with Katingan recording an ISPU reading of 456, followed by East Kota Waringin 364. Under Indonesia's classification, readings of 301 and above are categorized as hazardous, the same numerical threshold used for the hazardous category under Malaysia's API. And finally, in sports football, Old Firm rivals Celtic and Rangers must play their next home Scottish Cup matches behind closed doors after clashes between the Glasgow club's fans following this year's quarter-final at Ibrox. And that was the news, edited by Mas Elizawati. Malaysia Madani, Kesejahteraan Dinikmati.

0: Today in history in Sarawak, we turn to the archives to commemorate the significant events that have shaped our state's history. 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
1: On this day, 28 August 1991, the foundation stone for the construction of the Kuching South City Hall was laid by the Chief Minister of Sarawak, Dato' Petinggi Tan Sri Haji Abdul Taib Mahmud. The ceremony marked another important step in effort to strengthen urban development in Sarawak. The hall, which was estimated to cost 10 million Malaysian ringgit, was built at the Racecourse Field, a strategic location in the heart of the city that offers residents a peaceful, vibrant and scenic environment. In his speech, he explained that the road system in the area would be upgraded to improve traffic flow. The area was also equipped with a swimming pool and a hockey field with various additional recreational facilities planned for the future. He subsequently announced a plan to expand Kuching Airport and develop the Tabuan Jaya area. He also mentioned the possibility of constructing city halls in Sri Aman, Miri, Cebu and Bintulu, as well as finding a suitable site for the construction of Bintulu Airport in support of the overall development of the state.
0: Today in history in Sarawak, we turn to the archives to commemorate the significant events that have shaped our state's history. Only on Red FM.

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1: On this day in the year 2010, Issa Bakar, a national football legend, passed away due to coughing blood at the Penang Hospital, Georgetown, Penang. The late legend, who was 59 years old, left behind a widow and four children. During his golden era, he partnered with the late Datuk Mokhtar bin Tahari in the national team's starting 11. Among the achievements attained, Malaysia won the bronze medal at the Asian Games in Tehran in 1974. In the same year, he also helped Penang win the Malaysia Cup. His passing was an irreplaceable loss and deeply felt not only by his teammates, but also by the local football fans. His remains were buried at the Masjid Hashim Yahya Islamic Cemetery, Jalan Perak, Jelutong, Penang.
0: Today in history. Join us to relive the past as we highlight key events that happened on this very date in history. 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
2: 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You can minimize the effects of haze by
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Good evening and welcome to Urban Soul right here on Red FM for Variety After 9 Radio Malaysia Sarawak. And of course, now it's time for Total Control Live. Well, you get to control our playlist. And of course, let's start off with the Facebook gang right here. We've got James Lowe coming in and he wants to listen to the song Here and Now by Luther Vandross. Goes out to the usual gang, his son Kong Chuan Lin, his ready friends Cecilia Malone, Agnes Angela Pua, Winnie. We got David Biju, we got Hukala, we got Fajar, we got Zahara, we got Joseph, we got Lizarina, Ronnie Seat, Gina Elrisa, Betty Kwe, and the rest of the gang. Next up, tonight, my rock brother here, Irwan, and he is asking for Chris Brown Without You. And it goes out to everyone that is listening to the show right now. And of course, Lonnie coming in. Hello, Lonnie. How are you today? And Lonnie says she wants to listen to TLC Digging on You. Dedicate the song to Helen Kwe. And enjoy the song, no problem. And of course, now let's go on to the DM gang right here. First up, we got Sarah. Says, hi, Zach. This is Sarah. You're sounding extra smooth today. Are you sure? I still have my sore throat. But anyway, could you please play Adorned by Miguel for my boyfriend, Daniel? We've been together for 3 years, and this song always reminds me of our first proper date. Daniel, if you're listening, I love you. And Zach, you're officially my favorite DJ today if you play this. All right, then. And then we got Amir coming in. Amir says, hey, Zach. Amir here. Hope you're having a great day. Can I request Say My Name by Destiny's Child, dedicated to my wife, Aina. She's been putting up with me for 10 years, so she deserves a little R&B love today. And Zach, nobody does soul like you, bro, so make it happen. Hey, thank you, bro. And of course, you got Melissa coming in. Melissa says, hey, hi, I want to listen to Brian McKnight Back at One. Goes up for my husband, Jason, who's celebrating our anniversary today. Jason, thank you for being my best friend all these years. And Zach, if anyone can make this dedication sound romantic, it's you. Hey, no problem. Okay, let me try this again to make it sound romantic. It says, I love to hear Back at One by Brian McKnight for my husband, Jason, who is celebrating our anniversary today. Jason, thank you for being my best friend all these years. All right, Jason, your song is coming up right here, right now on Red FM After 9, and this is Urban Soul.

Sounds of Brian McNutt right there with Back at One right here on Red FM 4 Variety. How are you guys doing? Thank you for tuning in. You're still with me, Zach, the Soul Brother, all the way until midnight, 46 minutes past the hour. Time for me to get on to more from the DM gang right here. Next up, we've got Farid coming in. Farid says, yo, Zach. Farid here. Turn up that Soul Brother magic. Please play me Untitled by D'Angelo for my girlfriend Nadia. She says I don't dedicate enough songs to her. So Zach, I need you to save my relationship. Alright then, brother. One relationship saving song coming right up. Maybe, you know, buy her flowers after this as well. That usually works. And of course, you got Joanne. Hey Zach, Joanne here. Could you please play me Love Calls by Kem for my mom? She introduced me to old school R&B and basically gave me my taste in music. Mom, this one for you. And Zach, your show is the perfect soundtrack, all right, for a very, very chill night. Hey, no problem. That is the way it should be. And Hakim, what's up, Hakim? Says Hakim wants to listen to So Sick by Neo for his, and it goes out to his best friend Faiz. He just got dumped and he's pretending he's okay. Faiz, bro, we know you're not okay. Zach, give the man some heartbreak therapy. All right then, brother, your song is coming up. And finally, we got Rachel coming in. Rachel wants to listen to Best Part by Daniel Cesar featuring her, or was it her featuring Daniel Cesar? Can't remember. But anyway, for my fiance Mark, we're getting married next month, and this song is basically has become our unofficial wedding song. Zach, you got the smoothest voice on Red FM, so please make our night special. Hey, no problem, right? And the voice is not that smooth right now because of my cough, but yeah, I'll try to accommodate. Your songs are all coming up right here, right now on Urban Soul, Red FM.

0: sounds of D'Angelo right there with Untitled, How Does It Feel? And this is Urban Soul on Red FM for Variety. And of course, coming up next, we've got more great songs coming your way right here. And Helen coming in and wanting to listen to a really cool song right here, Heartbreak Hotel. And this one's coming up for you, Helen. Take a listen.
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0: Good evening and Salam Malaysia Madani, the 11 PM news. Met Malaysia has issued a special weather forecast in conjunction with the 2026 National Day celebration, with several states set to experience thunderstorms, heavy rain and haze on August 31st. Selangor, Negeri Sembilan, Melaka and Johor are expected to experience thunderstorms in the morning, while Perak, Pahang, Terengganu and Kelantan are forecast to have thunderstorms in the afternoon. Kuala Lumpur, Putrajaya and Labuan are expected to experience haze throughout the day. Malaysia is ready to extend assistance to Nepal, but the form of aid will be determined based on actual needs communicated by the Nepalese government through official channels. Foreign Ministry Deputy Secretary General for Bilateral Relations, Dato' Syed Mohamed Hasrin Tengku Hussein, said the ministry has held discussions with the National Security Council and the National Disaster Management Agency. While assets from the Malaysian Special Search and Rescue Team, or SMART, the Malaysian Armed Forces and the Defence Ministry are on standby should assistance be required. Chinese Premier Li Qiang visited areas affected by flash floods in Tibet, inspecting rescue operations and meeting emergency workers. China state broadcaster CCTV said he also visited displaced residents yesterday at a resettlement site. The Premier demanded transparent and timely disclosure of information on the disaster and rescue efforts. In entertainment news, Peter Cullen, who voiced popular characters including Optimus Prime in Transformers and Eeyore in Disney's Winnie the Pooh franchise, has died at the age of 85. The Canadian actor began his most famous role as the heroic deep voice Optimus Prime for the Transformers TV series in 1984, then returned for seven Hollywood films from 2007 to 2023 and other spin-offs. On to sports. Football: a slippery pitch caused by heavy rain and strong winds did not derail Sabah FC's mission to secure their second Super League victory of the season, as they defeated Penang FC 2-0 at Lika Stadium tonight. With this win, Sabah FC once again met the target of winning an early season Super League match following their 3-1 win over Star City FC last Monday. And finally, national track cycling star Dato' Muhammad Azizul Hasni Awang has sought clarity from the Youth and Sports Ministry and National Sports Council on whether Malaysia still needs his services for the Los Angeles 2028 Olympic Games, LA28. In a 9-page statement posted on Instagram today, he explained the LA28 qualification process and outlined his position on the future of his career. And that concludes the news tonight, edited by Mas Elizawati. Thanks for your company, Malaysia Madani, Kesejahteraan Dinikmati. And I expect to Anil to take you into the weekend.
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1: Hello, Austin DJ Jack Downey here. Tonight at Urban Soul, please kindly play Leave the Door Open or any other song of your choice from Bruno Mars. Dedication goes to your good self and also to Lizarina, Noroniti, Dahara, Helen Kwek, Grace Key, Agnes Poor, Agnes Area, Marisia, Rostio, Ronisit, Eric Lee, Johnny Tay, Alexis Biju, James Pengiran, James Arthur, Ukala James, Inuk Kanawit, CMS Fresh. Hashtag Total Control Life. Thank you, DJ Jack.

0: I met Yelena on a dating website. She's here for work. And what can I say? She was beautiful, funny, has the cutest laugh, and she even laughed at my lame jokes. Safe to say, we hit it off immediately. Things were wonderful for a while, until one day.
1: My darling, I really need your help. My father got into some serious gambling debts, and now the mob, they are after him.
0: Oh no, Yelena, how can we help from here?
1: Can you send me some money, please, so I can pay off his debt? He needs about 600,000 rubles.
0: Let me check. That's over 30,000 ringgit. We can't afford this, baby.
1: Please, darling. I don't know what else to do. My mother, she is losing her mind. And I am their last hope.
0: All right. I'll transfer the money over to you so you can help your father.
1: Thank you very much, my love. I need to fly back to help them out. I'll be back in a week.
0: A week passed. 2 weeks. I messaged. I called. There was no answer. Did something happen to her? Did I get scammed? I went to the nearest police station to make a report, and I was later informed that my girlfriend was a scam artist, and her real name was Olga Skamdinsky. She was part of a love scam ring and had several other victims in the last 7 months. To anyone listening, don't fall victim to like I did. Because when it's too good to be true, the love could be the biggest lie ever.
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1: Salam Raja Madani, this is the news on Red FM. The National Madani Taxi Renewal Program has been expanded to Sarawak. It is an effort to strengthen the taxi industry as well as improve the welfare of drivers and the quality of public transport services. Deputy Minister of Transport Dato' Hasbi Habibullah said the program, which was introduced in Kuala Lumpur on July 3rd, also takes into account the needs and realities of taxi and rental car operations in Sabah and Sarawak. He said Sarawak has 446 taxi drivers and 170 rental car drivers who are active and registered with the Commercial Vehicle Licensing Board. In addition, Sarawak also recorded 7,324 registered e-hailing drivers. He told this at the National Madani Taxi Renewal Program in Kuching. The water booster pump installation project in Kampung Upper Sungai Bau has successfully solved the problem of low water pressure in the upper and

0: Gong areas. Tasik Biru Assemblyman Datuk Henry Harry Jineb said the project was worth 3 million ringgit. The project approved under the Greater Kuching Coordinated Development Agency involves upgrading works of booster pump station in Kampung Apar Singai and the existing suction tank in Kampung Apar. The tank capacity has now been increased to 50,000 gallons to 100,000 gallons. Another project, namely the installation of a water pipeline in the Jagoi area worth 8 million ringgit, is also almost complete. He said this to reporters in Bau. In another development, Dato' Henry, who is also the Deputy Minister of Transport Sarawak, said that in the spirit of patriotism, in conjunction with the National Day celebration, one must continue to be invigorated even though the activities are carried out on a small scale. He explained that outdoor activities can still continue if the weather and air quality conditions permit. In Bau, the air quality has improved since the rain a few days ago. In conjunction with National Day, Dato' Henry called on the community to continue to maintain unity and work together to ensure that Sarawak continues to progress and prosper. The Malaysian Immigration Department Sarawak has organized a corruption risk management workshop. The three-day workshop began last Wednesday as an initiative to strengthen governance, integrity and corruption risk management in the delivery of departmental services. Participants who are employees of the GIM Sarawak were exposed to various strategic contents. Among them, malpractice and abuse of power as well as prevention of corruption through internal control. The session was also reinforced through case studies to provide a more practical understanding of the participants. The implementation of the workshop reflects the department's ongoing commitment to strengthening a work culture of integrity. And as the end of the news, it was edited by Rosita Ampong from the News and Current Affairs section of RTM Kuching. Malaysia Madani, Kesejahteraan Dinikmati, Salam Sejahtera.
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Mine. Sons of Brandy and Monica with The Boy Is Mine right here on Red FM Fall Variety. Next up, you got a request coming in by one of the DM gangs right here, Kelvin, asking for Lionel Richie. All right, You Are goes out to his dad. And of course, we also got another one right here. We have none other than, let me see, that somebody asked for the song by Maxwell here, okay, Ascension. And that one's coming up for you as well. And I'll play that for you. And of course, oh yeah, we got, it's Rizal actually, asking for Maxwell, Ascension, goes out to his wife, Nadia. And we've been married for 15 years and she's still the most beautiful woman I know. Zach, brother, make me sound romantic today because I'm clearly not capable of doing it myself. All right then. And of course, we also have, let me see now, from the FB gang, got Grace coming in and she wants to listen to these songs, okay? And I'll play for you Charisse, Remedy, and JCF wants to listen to an R&B version of Dolly Parton's 9 to 5. All right, dude, I'll see if I can squeeze that in right here on Red FM.

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0: Hey everyone, Zach here, and you're tuning to Movie Buzz on Signal 1203. And today we're diving into one of the most talked about films in theaters right now, Demon Slayer, Infinity Castle. It's already breaking records worldwide, but the big question is, does it live up to the hype? Let's break it down. Story and characters. Now, the movie drops us right into the Infinity Castle where Tanjiro, Nezuko, and Hashira face off against Muzan's strongest demons. What makes it interesting is that it's not just non-stop action. We also get some heavy character moments, even from the villains. One particular demon gets a long flashback sequence that changes how you see him completely. At first, you want him gone, but by the end, you actually feel his pain. It's emotional, and it gives way to all the fighting. On to the action. If you love battles that keep getting bigger, faster, and more intense, this movie delivers. The fight choreography is insane, every sword clash feels like it matters, and the pacing keeps you on the edge of your seat for the entire 2.5 hours. Yes, you heard me, the movie is 2.5 hours long. Animation and cinematography. UFO Table once again proves why they're one of the best animation studios in the world. The level of detail, the camera movement through the Infinity Castle, the visual effects, it's all next level. Honestly, this is the kind of anime I used to imagine as a kid in the 90s when I dreamed about the future of the medium. It feels like we have arrived. Soundtrack and sound design. Now this is where seeing it in theaters really pays off. The clashing of the swords, the booming score, and the way the sound wraps around you, it's something you just can't replicate at home. The music pushes the fights into overdrive, and every quite emotional moment lands because of the sound mix. Definitely worth the big screen experience. And of course, for the overall experience, at 2.5 hours, the movie flies by. Yes, there are slower sections with flashbacks, and some fans might get a little impatient, but for me, it made the battles hit harder. Infinity Castle is an intense, visual, stunning ride, and it shows just how far anime films have come. This isn't just entertainment, it's an experience. So, the final word? If you're a Demon Slayer fan, this is a must-watch. If you're new to the series, I'd say it's a great reason to start. Infinity Castle proves that anime can hold its own against the biggest blockbusters out there. And hey, if you have the time, go and check it out. That's all from me, Zach, on Movie Buzz here on Signal 1203. Stay tuned. More great music and entertainment coming your way right here on Red FM Signal 1203. Yeah!
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1: 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And I said, "Of course, how can I forget? 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
4: It's Dex on Movie Buzz here on Signal 1203, your stop for everything worth watching on the big and small screen. Tonight, we're diving into one of the hottest K-dramas streaming right now on Netflix, Bon Appetit, Your Majesty, a historical fantasy that mixes food, romance, and palace intrigue. And yes, it's as delicious as it sounds. At its heart, the show follows Yoon Ji-young, a modern French cuisine chef who gets whisked back to the Joseon era after winning a cooking competition. Suddenly, she's cooking for a king with a dangerous reputation and a legendary palate. Fail the dish and it could cost her much more than her pride. Add in rival concubines, scheming princes, and her fight to simply survive, and you've got a recipe that's equal parts tasty and tense. Im Yuna absolutely shines as Ji-young. She gives us a character who's modern, relatable, and just vulnerable enough to make us root for her every time she steps into that royal kitchen. Lee Chae-min as King Yi-hyun balances menace and charm so well, you never quite know if he'll fall in love with her or order her head on a plate. The supporting cast, especially Kang Han-na as the ambitious concubine Mok Joo, add extra spice to the drama. Visually, Bon Appetit, Your Majesty is a feast. From the rich palace interiors to the food sequences that look like they belong on a Michelin star documentary, the show spares no expense in making every frame gorgeous. The lighting shifts beautifully between warm, intimate cooking scenes and the colder, more threatening moments in the throne room. As for the soundtrack, the music is another highlight. Traditional Korean instruments blend with modern orchestral flourishes, creating this bridge between past and present that mirrors Ji-young's own journey. When the tension rises in the kitchen or the court, you'll feel it in your chest. When the romance simmers, the score knows exactly when to soften and breathe. Now don't let the cooking fool you. This isn't just a food drama. There's plenty of political tension, a few tightly staged fight scenes, and constant palace intrigue. Each episode so far has raised the stakes with Ji-young's survival literally tied to the meals she creates. And as of the latest episode, the romance between chef and king is starting to heat up in ways fans have been waiting for. With its blend of mouth-watering visuals, charismatic performance, and sharp storytelling, Bon Appetit, Your Majesty is proving to be one of the standout dramas of the year. It's already climbing Netflix global charts, and honestly, it deserves the buzz. Just don't watch it on an empty stomach. That's my take on Bon Appetit, Your Majesty. If you're craving a drama with high stakes, palace politics, and a dash of romance, this is your weekend binge. I'm Dex, and you've been listening to Movie Buzz on Signal 1203. Stick around, more great music and entertainment coming up next.

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1: Are you being serious right now?
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1: You'd let me interview you as Superman?
2: Sure.
1: Ready?
3: Let's do it, Cronkite.
1: Superman.
3: Miss Lane.
1: Recently, you've come under a lot of fire for what some might...
3: It's a lot.
1: Today, the Secretary of Defense said he was going to look into your actions. That's funny.
3: My actions? I stopped a war.
1: Maybe.
3: Not maybe. I did.
1: In effect, you illegally entered a country.
2: This is how you're going to be?
1: I'm not.

0: 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That's what makes you who you are.
1: Superman. He's not a man. He's an it. Somehow become the focal point of the entire world's conversation. I will not accept that.
2: I cleaned your boots. I'll go get them for you.

0: Hey everyone, welcome to Movie Buzz, a place where we tell you what's hot and what's not in the TV and movie world. And starting off the buzz, we have James Gunn's Superman. Ladies and gentlemen, cinephiles and screen junkies, it's time for Movie Buzz. It's Zach, your binge watch buddy, and your ticket to the big screen from the comfort of your car or maybe your bedroom, you know, wherever you're listening from. Today, we're soaring high with the Man of Steel, then hitting the streets with LAPD's finest. So buckle up, this is gonna be good. Up, up, and away, and slightly overloaded. Yep, we're talking about James Gunn's brand new Superman, David Consuet dons the cape, Rachel Brosnahan is Lois Lane, and Nicholas Holt brings his A-game as Lex Luthor. But is this reboot the DC Universe needs? Let's break it down. Onto the action and cinematography, James Gunn gives us an absolute spectacle. Flight sequences so smooth you swear your popcorn's levitating, and the set pieces loud, proud, and CGI heavy. Sometimes too heavy, you might feel like you wandered into a video game cutscene by the finale, so there's that. Plot and story. Now, this isn't your grandma's origin story. No farm boy first steps. Gunn throws Superman straight into the globe-spanning crisis involving wars, politics, and a buffet of cameos. Ambitious? Definitely. Streamlined? Not so much. Some say it's like a Justice League group chat that exploded onto the screen. Characters and performances. Consuet nails that big blue Boy Scout charm with the NPR calling him deeply in touch with his humanity. Rachel Brosnahan, total scene stealer. Lois Lane has never been this witty and fierce. Nicholas Holt's Lex, equal parts smug and sinister. And Crypto the Super Dog, yes, he steals the hearts and the frisbees. He was probably the best character in the whole movie. And of course the soundtrack, John Murphy and David Fleming take us on metal meets majestic ride, splintering in those John Williams cues like seasoning on a gourmet steak. When you hear the classic theme, it's Goosebump City for real. Final verdict, Superman 2025 is bold, heartfelt, and occasionally chaotic, like a Kryptonian family reunion where everyone brought their plus ones. Rotten Tomatoes says it's 82%, audiences says A-, and box office over $600 million, and that's why DC is flying high again. And that's it for the Superman review. Next up, we got another one, and it is a TV series known as The Rookie. Stay tuned.
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6: Sergeant Gray does not appear to be a fan of my presence in this department.
7: Because you're old as hell? You're about to hit the street with a loaded handgun and no idea what happens next.
8: He's laughing at me!
9: I can handle unicorns, all right? This is what we train for.
10: Go get him, boo.
11: Do you think this is a joke?
6: No, ma'am. I'm here to work and I won't let you down.
12: I don't like you, Officer Nolan. I hate what you represent. A walking midlife crisis. And that will get my people killed.
6: You know, I thought taking control of my life was going to be liberating, but maybe I made a mistake.
7: Show me what you got.
13: There's a moment in your bones when the fire takes over.
14: So how'd he do?
7: He dove right in, even though there was a knife.
11: I think there's value in having a rookie with his perspective. He deserves a chance.
6: I thought I had to become someone else to do this job. That who I was before wasn't good enough. I earned my place here, and I'm not leaving. We can be.
15: I became a cop to help people, not kill them.
9: What happens next? You're gonna change both of our lives.
7: You tired, Officer Nolan?
6: No, ma'am.
7: Good, because we got 8 hours left on our shift.
16: Hey, welcome back, Buzzians. Now we covered the movies. Now let's check out what's happening in TV land, starting with The Rookie. Now picture this. You're 40 years old. Your life flips upside down. You decide, hey, let's join the LAPD. That's The Rookie. Nathan Fillion stars as John Nolan, the oldest rookie in the force. And trust me, this show is as addictive as a box of donuts on a stakeout. 7 seasons. This series has seen everything. Rookie jitters, love triangles, high-speed chases, and yes, even FBI crossover episodes. And season 8 already greenlit, and fans are still riding along. Onto the action and cases now. Early seasons, classic police procedural goodness, training day drama, mentorship, and tense standoffs. Later seasons cranked up the stakes, bomb squads, kidnappings, and a few moments that make you yell at your TV like it owes you money because it is that intense. Now, about the characters and chemistry, Nathan Fillion is the heart of the show, charming, witty, and apparently aging backwards. His on-screen chemistry with the squad, including Lucy Chen, Tim Bradford, and Angela Lopez, keeps things warm and authentic. And yes, Chenford fans, your ship has sailed. Onto the tone and pacing of the show, early season balanced out humor and heart beautifully. Later seasons, a little more serialized, sometimes overcrowded, especially season 6, which felt rushed thanks to the Hollywood strikes. But season 7 came back swinging with 18 fresh episodes and a renewed spark. And season 7 was probably the best yet from this series. So my final take on The Rookie. The Rookie is like your favorite ride-along buddy. Reliable, fun, and always ready for the next call. Sure, it hit a few potholes along the way, but the engine is still running strong and the fan base isn't going anywhere. So, whether you're flying high with Superman or cruising with Nolan, one thing's clear, screen storytelling is alive and kicking. And that's all for today's Movie Buzz. Catch you next time when we'll dive into a galaxy far, far away. Oh yes, Star Wars fan, I'm looking at you. This is Zach signing off. Enjoy your movies right here on Red FM.

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3: 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You're tuned into the third and final hour of Signal 1203. Thanks for hanging out with us. We've got more great songs coming your way. And later on in Rock Zone, we'll be sitting down with the local rock band 11th Minute. 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
2: Rock Zone on Red FM Fall Variety. How are you guys doing? Good evening. Welcome to the show. You're out with me, Zach the Z-Man, all the way till midnight today on Red FM. And of course, like I promised you earlier, we got the 11th minute in the house. Yeah, pretty much 11 minutes. Grandma was late.
3: Exactly.
2: But anyway, guys, thank you for coming in. Now, before we start, why don't you introduce yourself to the listener, starting from here.
4: All right. Hi, guys. My name is Sean, and I'm the bassist of the band.
3: That's it.
4: Yeah, that's it.
3: Okay. Well, we're going in. Okay.
4: Yeah.
3: I'm Alice, the vocalist of the band.
5: Yo, what's up, everyone? I'm Ivan, and I play the guitar.
6: What? And I'm Nick, the drummer.
2: What's up, dude? And of course, the mom is at the back. Hi, mom. Yeah, we'll bring her into the frame later. But okay, guys, starting off the interview as usual now. With every band that I come in, I always ask for the origin story. Okay, so what's the origin story for you guys? How do you guys start? How do you guys decide on a name, you know, and all that stuff? Go.
4: Well, it started off very random, actually. It was just me and a bunch of friends. This was way before I even came into the band.
2: Okay.
4: So we always just come together and just had like a hangout session and jamming. And then just had a good time. And then one day, Alice was like, hey, do you want to perform at an open mic show, at Raining's open mic show? Mm-hmm. So I was just like, hey, okay, not bad. Like a first debut, you know, as a band. So Alice was like, what name should we come up with the band by? And then she was like, what was your initial idea?
3: Initially, it was like 11th hour.
4: 11th hour.
3: Because like literally that performance happened a week after our first jamming session.
2: Yeah. Okay.
3: Yeah, so that was very, very random. The whole band thing was not intentional. It was not intentional. So I thought, you know what, let's go with the 11th hour. But then I think, if I'm mistaken, it was Nick who said that maybe we should change it to minute instead.
4: Okay.
3: So that
4: just
3: makes
4: a
3: difference.
4: Sit right with the acronym.
3: Yeah,
4: it
3: but
4: just doesn't sit right.
3: Yeah,
4: right.
3: Exactly. Yeah. But unfortunately, the behavior is still 11th hour. So.
4: Hey, better late than never, right?
3: Yeah, true. So yeah, that's the origin of it.
2: Wow. Okay. Then. All right. So when do you guys realize that this could be something bigger than just a regular jam session group?
3: Nick, you want to take this on up?
2: Yes, Nick. Take it, Nick. You can do it. Believe in yourself.
4: And just say something for the drummer.
3: Yeah.
6: I would say during our performance, we actually managed to get quite a good band dynamics. I would say band chemistry.
2: Okay.
6: And then we decided we are all, I think, still at that phase of life where we're all quite free, available, and that's why we decided, okay, let's do more, that kind of thing.
2: Okay.
3: Yeah.
2: So it's
3: yeah.
2: like that. All right. Right. So can you take me back to the first official performance you guys did at the open mic show? What was going through your minds?
4: We were really. I mean, let's be honest, we were really nervous. Like,
3: yeah,
4: it was our first show, and then we were just like, okay, what are we going to bring? What we need to do, you know? But no, everything went well after that. We were really grateful. We really take time like to practice a lot.
3: Yeah, I think it was also because we did receive feedback like, you guys should do more and all that stuff. So I think it was also an influence from our circle as well. It was the support and the love that we received after that one performance. So yeah, that's how it happened.
2: Wow, okay then.
3: Yeah.
2: All right, now, when it comes to Kuching, it has a growing music scene. So how did the local environment influence your decision to go all in as a band? Who shall take this?
4: I think Ivan should take this. It's been quiet.
5: No, I got in 2023.
3: Okay.
5: I think you should take it.
2: Yes, the origin, the progenitor of the group.
3: Exactly.
4: But what was the question again?
2: Basically, you know, with the Kuching's music environment and all that, so how did it influence you to, you know, basically go all in into the whole band thing?
4: Honestly, there was no plan. We were just going with the flow, to be fair.
2: Okay.
4: Like, you know, if there's like a gig or like a performance, we would just, you know, text the group like, hey, we have a show. You guys want to like perform or not? So like, we just go like 50-50, like who's on and who's not, you know?
2: Okay.
4: So, yeah, I mean, although there's a lot of like performances that we were really keen to perform, but I think
3: you had to let it go.
4: Yeah, you just let it go. Yeah. Because, I mean, we have other priorities in life also as individuals. Mm-hmm. Yeah.
3: I think also lucky for us because the genre of our band was rising at the time. If you remember very well, after MCO, post-MCO, pop punk was really rising. And that's what we love. And that's what we went with. And that's how it grew.
2: Alright.
3: It's as simple as that. Yeah.
2: Alright, so we're going to go for a little break and we'll be back, you know, and we'll be talking about your dynamics and influences right here on The Rock Zone, Red FM.
3: Woo.

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3: Red FM Fall Variety Rock Zone right here with me, Zach, and of course I'm still with 11 minutes.
4: That's our only response.
3: All right, so anyway, now we're going to talk about your dynamics and influences. Okay, now you mentioned that your influence includes Green Day, Paramore, Blink 182. Now, how do these inspirations shape your sound without losing your originality?
5: Who's gonna take this?
4: That's a bit tough. I think Nick should take this. No, because he creates like the sound of the band.
3: Okay.
4: As the drummer. Mm-hmm. And people say your band is only as good as your drummer. So
5: I see.
4: Yeah. So you should take
3: this. Go ahead, dude.
5: I think it's more than that. It also depends on how each of the individual musicians come. For, like, say, for me as a drummer, I notice how Sean plays the bass. And he's a very strong, simple beat. We go by quarter notes, eight notes. And for me, actually, my influence is more of a church drummer.
3: Okay.
5: And we focus a lot on building up from 0% all the way to 100%.
3: Okay.
5: And that's how I think you can create. And there's a lot of spontaneity in the thing, where sometimes I'll listen, okay, maybe Alice, she just wants to do a bit more ad-lib kind of stuff. Mm-hmm. And that's what you do. So our band, we take a reference from all this Paramore and all, but I think the sound of a band really comes from all this ad-lib sort of, you know, let's just suddenly go, let's just change the whole thing. You know, I can change the beat to become more punk rock, into become more, suddenly you can play like some bossa nova or something like that. So,
3: okay then, bossa nova, that came out of nowhere.
5: Yeah, it's totally random.
4: He's the man.
6: Experimental track on the way.
5: Experimental, yeah, all the way.
3: Alright, so when it comes to the songwriting, who does it? These guys.
6: Songwriting, I think, is mainly on Atlas. Like, Atlas does more on the lyrics.
4: Wow.
3: Okay.
6: The rest of us will just do more on the track and the melody la.
3: Okay.
6: Yeah, but Alice will always be there to fill in some part of the track during one of the songs that we made.
4: Yeah, but I have to give credit to Steffler as well, because she helped me a lot in terms of writing, especially. She would also come up with the, what do you call that? The tuning,
5: the melody
4: of the song.
3: Okay.
4: And that's how we worked together. At one point at the recording studio, I think they were just playing around with the music, and they were like, "Yep, that's the one."
3: Mm-hmm.
4: Yeah.
3: Okay.
6: We go with that.
4: Yeah. Let the man cook.
6: Let him cook, bro. Let Farouk cook the track. Yeah. Shout out to Farouk, man.
4: Yeah.
3: All right. So when it comes to like basically decision making, do you guys do it as a collective, or is it like basically it all ends up one guy doing all the decision?
4: I think it comes from an opinion from each of us.
3: Okay.
4: And we'll go with majority.
3: Uh-huh.
4: Yeah. I don't know what you call that one.
6: But
5: definitely, like, you know, Sean or Alice will definitely take the lead. And everything will also follow Alice.
3: Okay.
5: Depending on her vocal range and things that where we play, what we do.
7: Yep.
5: No?
4: Yeah, that's true. But in terms of vocal, definitely Nick does help a lot as well. So Alice, I think you can go this high. Like, how high do you want me to go? Look at this. Look at this.
3: Oh, just this mean?
4: Exactly.
5: Why? Like,
4: okay, Nick, let's go. Let's try this one, okay? Yeah, that's how it is. So in terms of music decision, I think it comes from each of our opinion.
3: Okay.
4: But in terms of like decision of when to jam or performing, that one, definitely the majority availability. But
6: like on sit on
4: But if one person sit on, then okay, let's just not do it.
3: Alright, so now you guys also have your own solo projects, right? So how do you balance between your band project and your solo projects?
4: Oh wow.
6: I think Alice should answer this, because you're working in the creative industry.
3: Yes, Alice, go ahead, answer that.
4: Okay, I think because each of us has different role outside of the band, like Sean is not just a bassist, he's also a model, same goes to Ivan. Nick has his own drum school, and mine, basically, I would say a freelance vocalist.
3: Okay.
4: Whenever and whoever needs me, I'll be there.
3: Okay.
4: Yeah, so, but I don't, technically don't, not really establish myself as a singer per se, but more like I'll be there. That's the kind of thing. Yeah. So that, it's, that's a bit hard to answer, actually. Yeah, I don't. I can't really give you an exact answer. Yeah.
3: All right. So anyway, when it comes to your singing, what exactly is your style when it comes to singing?
4: Oh, it varies.
3: But your most prominent one, basically.
4: Let's go with pop punk. I would say. Yeah. Mm-hmm. But the only thing that I think that I can't do is definitely ballad.
3: Ballad.
4: Yeah.
3: Why not?
4: Because I can't go, you know what I mean?
6: You just did.
4: But that was like in a playful manner. You need to understand that.
3: Yeah. Right, so now, what does a typical jam session for 11 minute looks like? Is it like, you know, structured, you know, we do this, we do that, or just like, let's just throw everything in the quali and see what happens?
4: Ivan, you've been quiet.
0: Yep.
4: I mean, you can take this one.
0: Okay, so we do have jamming sessions once in a blue moon, I would say. Obviously, we have some sort of structure, as in we list down the songs that we want to do.
3: Okay.
0: But during the jamming session itself, sometimes we would be doing one song the whole night, just trying to perfect that song. Because every small mistake, we'll try to perfect it. And always perfect it. I think that's what makes our band great, you know?
3: Okay.
0: As well as just being, how do I say this? Again, structured with not only the flow of like the song list,
3: uh-huh,
0: but as well as

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1: Rock Zone on Red FM. Yeah, suddenly we're speaking Wookiee right here during the interview.
2: Oh my god.
1: Alright, so welcome back. We are still with 11th minute right here. And of course now, guys, talking about your basically your genre, okay, pop punk. Now it's usually often associated with nostalgia. Now how do you keep the genre fresh for today's listeners while still honoring its roots?
2: I would say tributes, because again, like you said, it's related to nostalgia. Mm-hmm. As a listener myself, I would love to, like, you know, it's like out of nowhere my playlist play like a very good MCR song. Like, oh, okay, let's do this. You know, it's that kind of thing. And also, like, lucky for us, the start of the, again, post-MCO, everyone started to reminisce all the good times, the gig good times and all that stuff.
1: Mm-hmm.
2: I think the whole band thing started at the very right time, I would say. Yeah, and just last week, we had a MCR tribute performance.

0: Mm-hmm.
1: Sorry, no, it was me.
2: It was just you.
1: It was just me.
2: You were the whole band, okay? Yeah,
3: Representing,
1: okay. But yeah, like I said, tribute, everybody loves it. And just so happened MCR is performing next year.
2: Yeah.
1: KL.
0: Yeah.
1: And again, lucky for us, lucky for 11 Minute, lucky for the genre. To say to keep it fresh, that's kind of hard to answer, because I think once you relate it to nostalgia, you wouldn't want things to change.
2: Mm-hmm.
1: Yeah. So yeah, I guess that's that. Keeping it fresh, maybe come up with a different rendition of the songs.
2: Okay.
1: Yeah.
0: Yeah.
1: That's what I would say.
2: All right. So now, when it comes to basically stage performances, do you guys have any like rituals or something you do before you actually perform?
1: Oh, Nick is a God man.
0: Yes.
3: Oh yeah.
1: He's a man of God.
2: You're a ritual thing. What do you do?
3: I'll pray.
1: Yeah, we'll pray.
3: You normally pray a lot before performing.
1: Yeah.
2: Okay.
1: Yeah. Very Jonas Brothers. Very Jonas Brothers. Yeah, but that's our ritual.
2: Okay.
1: And I think the best part on stage is that we get to play with each other.
2: Mm-hmm.
1: Rarely do I find the time to play with Nick, because it's right behind there.
2: Uh-huh.
1: And it's so hard to like turn around, play with the drums and all that stuff. But with these guys, I would just go like, you know, that kind of stuff. Yeah.
4: Headbanging.
1: Yeah, headbanging together.
0: Awesome.
1: Yeah.
0: I think one thing that we always do is, you know, me and Sean, we always go back to back playing our instruments.
2: Okay.
1: Charlie's Angels.
0: No, Charlie's Angels. Yo.
1: Okay, sorry, you were saying?
3: It was in the moment. Man, go.
2: You just killed it for me.
1: I'm sorry.
0: You killed my vibe, man. But yeah, no, I think that's the best part that we can do, is go out there and enjoy ourselves. Mm-hmm. And yeah.
1: Yeah.
2: Alright.
1: Yeah.
2: Alright, so now, do you guys think that Sarawak is ready to become a hub for alternative and pop punk music?
1: Definitely. Yeah. Nick, yeah. You wanna come up with this? You want to take this one?
4: I think Sean should take it. Okay. He would know more.
3: The future for Kuching here, the scene for pop punk. Yeah, I think there's a lot of market here.
2: Mm-hmm.
3: I think, you know, I can see like from my circle, there's a lot of like my friends that really reminisce from the era of emo, from pop punk to metal, core, all those kind of hard genres. So I think having a market here in Kuching would be a really big hit.
2: Mm-hmm.
3: Like inviting like international artists here, you know, performing here in Kuching. So I think it's a really good boost for not just for the music scene here, but for also the tourism for Sarawak too.
2: Okay.
3: Yeah,
1: it's just a little bit hard because sometimes local bands are underground bands
3: yeah,
1: but thankfully there are, I mean, in this genre alone, there's a lot of support from our own circle, not just as 11 Minute, but also like the entire genre musicians. Like again, like last week, I think a friend, another Sean Iscariot, yeah, he was like, are you guys making a comeback and all that stuff? And I'm like, why? Oh, we miss it, watching you guys on stage. I'm like, okay, why not? You know what I mean?
0: I don't know, we were kind of missing a vocalist.
1: Wow, okay.
3: Well, now we have the answer, so it's free and easy with us.
2: Yeah.
3: There
2: yeah,
3: we go.
2: Yeah. Alright, so anyway, now about future plans. Okay, now you guys, basically you have a mission of trying to bring back the essence of pop punk, right? Right, so how do you plan to do that in an era where, you know, you got TikTok music basically flooding everything everywhere? How do you fight TikTok? Oh, loaded question.
3: I'm not too sure.
2: Mom looks worried. Mom looks really worried.
1: Everybody's looking at each other. None of us are actually TikTok people here, but we do watch videos on TikTok, and I get what you mean.
2: Mm-hmm.
1: It's just that I think it's pretty hard because none of us know how to do recording.
2: Mm-hmm.
1: Unless it's, what do you call that iPhone? GarageBand thingy.
3: GarageBand.
1: Yeah, we can do that one definitely. But in terms of actively posting and sharing on TikTok alone, it's a bit complicated. That's a lot of work. It's a lot of work that we don't really want to do.
3: I mean, it's fun to look at people doing that, but like, putting in the work is just so, for me, it's like quite time consuming.
1: Yeah, exactly. Because
3: like, I want to do other things too.
1: Yeah, because I think our focus is not mainly the band, because for the most part, we're doing it for fun.
2: Mm-hmm.
1: We don't have a lot of originals. There's like two so far.
2: All right.
1: Yeah. And I think, yeah, we all see it as something that is fun to play with. And sad to say, we don't really take it seriously.
3: We're just having fun.
1: We're just there.
3: We're just there.
1: Yeah, you guys want us, okay, we'll go there. Right? It's that kind of thing, you know? Yeah, but if speaking from future, I think we are gonna make a comeback.
2: Okay.
1: Yeah.
3: We'll let you guys think about it.
2: All right, now. Speaking of originals, right, is there like a single or an album that's coming up that everyone should know about?
1: We haven't released that one song officially.
2: Is that the song that you sent me?
1: Yeah, I mean, that's on YouTube for sure, but we haven't got the time to put it up on every digital platform.
2: So yeah, if you guys aren't there, you know, help these rock bands.
1: We need a manager.
5: We need help a label. Sign us.
3: We need a label.
1: Force us.
2: Yes. Whip them into shape.
1: Yeah.
2: All right, so anyway, now, is there any like artists or bands that would be a dream collaboration for y'all?
1: I think Sean should think so.
5: Local scene or
3: local or international?
2: Either one.
3: I think we answer this like one by one.
2: Okay. All right, go ahead.
1: Okay.
3: I think for me, local band would definitely be Bung Face.
2: Okay.
3: Oh, I love Bung Face. For international, definitely Green Day.
2: Mm-hmm.
3: Yeah.
2: Mm-hmm. All right. Next.
1: Okay, teacher. I don't have an answer for that. But if I were to speak intentionally, internationally.
2: Okay. Internationally, go on.
1: I wanna collab with Jonas Brothers.
3: They own the
2: nice,
1: they have been assembling people, bro. It's like way out of the genre, but like they're there, so you know, why not?
2: Okay, dude.
5: Yeah. Okay. So in the local scene, I would say shout out to Afterfall.
2: Mm-hmm.
5: Afterfall. I think they disbanded. They did disband. I think last year, if I'm not mistaken. But if you're watching this, come on, guys. Let's make it happen. One last ride. Let's go. Let's shake Kuching's music scene. Yeah.
1: Wow. Right. Motivational speaker.
2: That's right. Yeah. How about you, dude? Yep.
4: In local Kuching scene, I quite like Retrio.
2: Okay.
4: Yeah, I think they're really good and super professional.
2: Mm-hmm.
4: International, I would love to collab if they're still around Paramore, because, you know, female vocalist, rest of the guys are musicians.
2: Okay. That could work.
4: That would work.
2: That would work.
1: The way you just pictured, okay, position me that. Thank you, Nick.
3: Miss Haley.
5: I think me internationally would be Pierce DeVille.
1: Oh,
3: that's a nice pick, though. Yeah, Pierce DeVille.
2: Yes.
1: Yeah.
2: All right. So now, before we get on to, you know, the usual, now, if you have. What advice would you give to the next aspiring band if they want to do it up? But tell me about this song.
1: Okay.
2: Yeah. The story behind this, the creation, the process, the inspiration behind it. Why?
1: Okay. I love how you guys just look at me to answer. You don't just go like Alice. You go like, oh, okay.
4: That's our band chemistry.
3: Just look at each other.
1: Okay. It started... Again, unintentionally, because Sean was acting in that drama series.
2: Okay.
1: And he just went to the director like, hey, I have a band, we can play this song for you, blah, blah, blah, blah.
3: I didn't say it like that. Yeah, it's something like that.
1: I don't know, I'm just imagining you. I'm just, yeah.
3: Along the line. Like,
2: yeah, it was a terrible impression.
1: Okay. Yo, dude.
3: No, better.
1: Okay. So that's what happened. And okay. Then... he started asking the rest of the bands, and we're like, okay, you know what? I'll just give there's this one song, it's called Feels.
2: Okay.
1: So that's what we wanted to give initially, but it did not fit the theme, the genre of the drama series.
2: Mm-hmm.
1: And just so happened that it was our friend who was producing the rest of the playlist for the drama series.
2: Mm-hmm.
1: So he's like, okay, let's come up with a new song. This is the kind of music that you guys are gonna play, or whatever. And then Steph and I started writing our lyrics, started to write the words and all that stuff. But most of the parts of the song was written by Steph.
2: Mm-hmm.
1: Yeah, gotta give credit to her. Mm-hmm. When it comes to the melody, there's a word for that. I forgot.
2: Arrangement, composition, what is it?
1: Composition.
2: You're welcome.
1: Thanks. Oh. Okay. So when it comes to the composition of the song, I think the rest of the band looked at the lyrics, and if I'm not mistaken, Nick came up with the rhythm of it.
2: All right, Nick.
1: And then it went off to these guys who were like, okay, let's just. I think that's how the whole process went about, lah. Because I wasn't there when they were creating the entire thing. I think I was late for the jamming session. I think I was late, if I'm not mistaken. And yeah, I think that's how it came about. And as the song, as the recording goes along, they came up with lots of different ideas. Mm-hmm. And like, okay, let's put in a riff. Let's put in this rhythm of the drum. Let's put in this bass and all that. But then, when I came in to record my vocal, oh my. Mm-hmm. I was like, guys, I can't reach this. I can't reach this note. And then everyone was just like, okay, look here. Again, with the look here. I'm like, okay, let's just try to force this. I think we recorded that. These guys laughed at the time. Mm-hmm. So I think we recorded that up till 2 to 3 a.m.
2: Nice.
3: Yeah, it was pretty late too.
1: Yeah, it was pretty late. I mean, I think you stayed back too.
3: I stayed back too that time. And to be fair, that time we were also packed with Black Parade.
1: Yeah, yeah, yeah. We were practicing for that.
3: Yeah, we were practicing. It was pretty last minute. Yeah. So we must work.
1: Yeah, so a lot of the things that we do are very unintentional. Yeah. It's just there. Like, okay, let's do it.
2: All right, so intro the song.
1: The song is called Lagu Aku.
3: Untuk Kau.
2: By 11th minute.

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1: Why Kopi O always so dark? 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
2: Signal 12.

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